0: and computer payments and internet payments, has that actually disenfranchised you from getting involved in engagements with the people providing the services? Do you not enjoy a cashless system? 0800 80 10 80 is the number to phone. Is it harder for older people? Do you have difficulties with all the new fancy dancy digital stuff that has been presented to you? 0800 80 10 80. 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It's called the People's Panel. I'm Andrew Dickens. Let's get some panelists back in a flash. 0800 80 10 80.
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14: 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If there was two more or one more or no more?
15: It depends on economic events. And while I've been celebrating, as I'm sure many New Zealanders have been, the big fall in the petrol price at the pump. Of course, just in the past 24 hours, we've seen the price of oil leap up 5% as the skirmish in the Middle East continues. So we still don't have the full information about what happened in that 3 months when the crisis was peaking, how high actually did inflation go. And until I've got that information, it's pretty difficult to guess what the right response through the OCR is.
13: Back Monday from 6 a.m, the Mike Hosking Breakfast with Bailey's Real Estate News Talk ZB. Property, parenting, politics, plus health, money and the week's big issues. It's all on the Weekend Collective with Andrew Dickens, News Talk ZB.
0: Yes, good afternoon to you. And today, for the very first time ever, we've got the People's Panel, where our panellists are, in fact, the audience, and that's a great thing. So joining us on the People Panel today is Mark. Hello, Mark.
16: Hello, Andrew. How are you doing?
0: I'm good, mate. And also on the panel at this moment, we have Grant. Good afternoon to you, Grant.
17: Well, Andrew, I'm honoured to be the first member of the People's Panel.
0: That's right.
16: And so am I. And welcome to the
0: Yeah, well done.
16: You do.
0: There was a very old talkback host once.

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2: 18 past 9. Oh, there's some rugby happening, by the way. Australia are playing France and 37-21 to the French. What a game. They're into the 71st minute of that particular match. Keep those texts coming in, by the way. 9292. I'm doing very well, thank you very much, on keeping up with them. Sometimes I'm absolutely terrible. 9292, a small charge. But the best thing to do is to call 0800 80 1080. Roman, regarding those law competition winners from The Hague, they were interviewed by Nathan Raredi. You should interview them as well. Here's their email. Oh, yeah? Wow. I don't really know how that would fit on In My Day. Oh, g'day, you won a law competition. What did you do? Oh, yep, wow. I could chuck in things like, oh, tell me about Occam's razor. And I go, what? Oh, yeah, Occam's razor. I could have been a lawyer if that was the only thing that was required to remember. I would have been okay. Roman, you got it wrong. Lorraine Downs was married to Murray Mexted. Oh, no, I didn't get anything wrong. I did allude to a previous marriage, and then we went on to talk about her marriage with Martin Crowe. I didn't want to be one of those insensitive people and say, oh, how did that end? What happened there? None of your business is the answer. But Lorraine would never have said that because she's just such a lovely person. So am I! I'd look terrible on a stage in my Speedos, even with a perm. Even if I had a perm and lots of makeup, I'd be terrible in a beauty contest. Imagine! You might have won a competition, you might have had to stand on a stage in your stilettos, makeup, a perm, in your togs, and then an evening gown. And that's just the men. Let's hear from you, 0800 80 1080. As we remember, the saxophone player from Cold Chisel who's just died. This is Cold Chisel. This is Forever Now from 1982.

0: News Talk ZB and Cole Chisel here on In My Day, Forever Now from 1982, a big hit for them just before the Rain Downs went off and won Miss Universe in 1983. Andy Bickers, their saxophone player, he's died. He was Kiwi born and a big part of the band, as you can imagine. That 80s stuff, I don't know how many bands these days use a lot of saxophone apart from bands like Fat Freddy's Drop and the Black Seeds, and there's a particular kind of reason for using the saxophone, and it's always amazing. Very pleasing instrument, isn't it? 0800 80 1080. We are talking about competitions that you've entered. Look, it might have been Battle of the Bands, speaking of music. You might have gone through college, like members of the Black Seeds, the Wellington-based band, and done very well for yourself and got together and been a commercial success. I'd love to hear some of those stories. And it could be that it's a relation of yours or a friend that did that. You can tell their story. 0800 80 1080. 9292 is the text. What have you won there, Harry?
1: Oh, I was in a beauty pageant.
0: You were?
1: Yeah.
0: How did that go for you, Harry?
1: Well, actually, I only got third.
0: Yes. Who bet you?
1: It was in Pairua on Father's Day. It was Dads and Drag.
0: Oh, like for real?
1: Yeah.
0: Wow.
1: I mean, so, you know, when you bought up the stilettos and that, well, I had a pair on.
0: Yes.
1: And it got on the news.
0: Wow.
1: And I won a PlayStation. Well, I got to won a PlayStation with three games.
0: Good stuff. Was it quite nerve-wracking for you? I mean, being in stilettos, I've been there, done that. It's nerve-wracking wearing women's clothing, but did the competition terrify you?
1: Oh, not at all, mate. I'm a performer. I sing in bands and that, so it was right up my alley, you know?
0: So to speak. Yeah. Okay. What did you win? You won a PlayStation, in Porirua.
1: With three games.
0: Yeah.
1: But one of the games was a rugby game. So I minced up to the shop who donated the prize and said, listen, this rugby's just not going to cut it. Can I swap it for another game?
0: Yeah.
1: They said, yeah.
0: Okay, what were the other games they had? Soccer?
1: They were cool games. But the worst part was when my daughter come home from school and says, Dad, the bloody teacher held up the newspaper with you on the front page and goes, Grace, what's this your father's up to?
0: Oh, that's great. What a great story there. And well done you for I don't know if that's inappropriate these days or not. I've dressed up and not dragged so much. I actually looked really sexy. It was terrifying. I contemplated becoming a woman at one point. Well, that's not true, but I thought, wow. I saw myself in a mirror and I thought, who the heck's that? I had a black bob wig, which completely changed the look of me. I look like one of those women. You know that music video, Gonna Have to Face It, You're a Dick and You Know It? That was Robert Plant, right? I look like one of those women behind him who all have the same wig on and they're holding a guitar looking very serious or slightly constipated as they sway from side to side in stilettos. So I had stilettos, fishnet stockings, a mini dress, rather large grapefruit in an actual bra, and this wig, and a full face of makeup. And it was a debate on a vineyard in Martinborough as a fundraiser. Georgina Beyer was the adjudicator. And I probably had too much to drink in order to work up the courage to do what I had to do. A lot of fun, though. You know what I mean, though, don't you, Harry? You know what I mean? It's like, I could do this, you know? Actually, no, I couldn't. Stilettos are terribly uncomfortable. We didn't win anything. I'm glad you did. 28 past 9, 0800 80 1080.
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0: 9:30 here through till 12. Yeah, the competition thing's incredible, isn't it? When you think about the amount of ribbons or plates or cups, medals, certificates. I've got certificates for things like New Zealand Speech Board stuff and all that stuff I did as a child. And yeah. I can't think of too much else. I actually do have a certificate somewhere for most improved ballroom dancer in Standard 3 at Lansdowne Primary School, which basically is like, that's like getting a piece of paper saying, you're absolutely terrible, but you kind of learnt how not to trip up. It's not really, you know, most improved ballroom dancer. I thought it was amazing. Anyway, what have you won over the years? I was never any good at too much, really. I was always second or third at college. Long distance running, Bruce Cornelius always won those particular races. There was someone else between him and me, but yeah, I love the long distance running. Never good enough to do well at the Dawn Cup in Wellington or anything like that, or to represent the region. You might have done. You and your horse, your favourite guinea pig, sheep, calf, whatever it was that you were raising and competing with. Motorbikes, cricket, football, soccer, rugby, hockey. Let's hear some of these stories. 0800 80 1080 9292, the text. Evening, Roman. You seem to be very into Mangaweka, the first place to generate electricity for its town. Was it? It's been my home for 75 years. It's a great place and I love it. Whereabouts in Mangaweka do you live? I got the impression the whole place was like a movie set. Because now that the main road does not go through Mangaweka, it's become a little bit kind of bougie. It's a bit bougie, isn't it? It's a bit like Martinborough. It's nothing like Martinborough. But it will be. You get a couple of swanky cafes with overpriced muffins and flat whites, and everyone will go, oh, you've got to go to Mangaweka. You've got to be seen at hashtag Mangaweka. I can see that happening. Mark my words, and somebody has bought a string of shops there. So come back and tell me whereabouts you do live. I'll be dropping in for a cuppa. Hi, Roman, love your show. Have you heard the short version of the song you just described? Going to have to face it. You're addicted to love. Is that how? Thank you. Robert Plant, right? It was a very serious video with those women all looking very bored or overpaid, which is often the same thing. 2729. What have you got? Let's hear about those competitions. Oh, by the way, Bonnie Tyler. It's funny how you just think some people will be around forever, don't you? But life has a, you know, best before date. Bonnie Tyler has died at the age of 75. Family announced her death. She was Welsh, by the way. So it's something that you're born with. When you're Welsh, you can instantly sing well. There's a little part of me that's Welsh. I think it's kind of like some of my fingers and most of my toes. We all think we can sing. She's died in Portugal. She'd undergone some emergency surgery last month. But tributes have been pouring in for Bonnie Tyler. That hiss I play, that big hit, Total Eclipse of the Heart, one of those epic big sort of, you know, monster tracks of the 80s, which went, you know, big time everywhere. Chart topper. It was an absolute chart topper. But go back to 1977, and this was a big hit for her as well. This is It's a Heartache from 77.

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6: It depends on economic events. And while I've been celebrating, as I'm sure many New Zealanders have been, the big fall in the petrol price at the pump. Of course, just in the past 24 hours, we've seen the price of oil leap up 5% as the skirmish in the Middle East continues. So we still don't have the full information about what happened in that 3 months when the crisis was peaking. How high actually did inflation go? And until I've got that information, it's pretty difficult to guess what the right response through the OCR is.
4: Back Monday from 6 a.m, the Mike Hosking Breakfast with Arvida, News Talk ZB. Good times, great memories. In my day with Roman Travers, News Talk ZB.
7: 19 past 10. I haven't forgotten about your texts. There are many of them there. I will endeavour to get to those soon. By the way, there's another game of rugby on. Japan are playing Ireland at the moment. And what's the score? 7-0 to Japan. And they're only 6 or 7 minutes into that game. I'll keep you posted once the scores change. There's a very tall, non-looking Japanese person in the Japanese team. He's either lost or he's got some connection. Anyway, not sure. Competitions and contests, what have you won? What have you been involved with over the years? Welcome to you, David.
8: Oh, hi. I'm a registered blind person with the Blind Foundation, and I went on a cow rally with Dougal Stevenson a few years ago in Wellington. The cow rally was actually run by the Wellington Car Club, and we had to travel all around the Wellington area and out into the Akatara Valley.
7: Beautiful.
8: Now, the problem was that the road maps had all matchsticks stuck on them, and we had to follow the matchsticks to find our way around the area, and we also had to be careful that we didn't miss any of the checkpoints. If we missed checkpoints, then, of course, we'd lose points. So Dougal and I set out from the Vine Foundation, and we went following these matchsticks, and we went all around the Wellington area. And then we got back to the foundation for the car club put on quite a big lunch for us. Then we went out and set out towards the Akatara Valley using the matchsticks on the road maps. We got back to Wellington at about 4:30. And by the time we got back there, everybody else had sort of arrived because there were other people in the rally which were totally blind too, with different personalities from TV1 and that. And anyway, by the time we got back there, the TV camera people were there and they were ready to do interviews. So anyway, they started to give out the prizes, and to Dougal and my surprise, we became first. And we got the Wellington Car Club gave us a cup with their signature and everything on it.
7: Fantastic.
8: And we were interviewed by the TV people, and that was on the TV news at night. So that's one thing that I have actually ever won.
7: Well done. But
8: I've I thought that I'd just give you a ring and let you know that, you know, people with disabilities can become involved.

0: Visit gogold.co.nz.
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2: 18 past 11. Roman, what about Jin Wigmore? An amazing voice. Love your show, says Trish. Absolute. Jin Wigmore, what a voice. And what a deli. She's got a delicatessen in Kingsland, which is quite cute, actually. I've been in there just to have a look around. She does work in there from time to time, but I've never met Jin Wigmore. But yeah, what a voice. Recently back from living in the US. Oh, look, lots of texts. I'll get back to those texts when I get the chance. Hi there, Kevin.
3: Yeah. Hi, Roman. How are you?
2: Yeah, Roman. Kevin. Yeah, good. Thank you.
3: Roman, sorry, mate.
2: That's all right. That's all right.
3: Oh, wonderful voice, name also. There's one or two here. There's a lady just with one name. It's Sade.
2: Yes.
3: That's right, is it, Sade?
2: That's right. Smooth operator.
3: Yeah. Why no surname is interesting.
2: It's a bit like anyway. Madonna. Madonna's first name is Madonna, but then she's got other names. Sade's surname is Adu. She's a Nigerian British. She's beautiful, isn't she? Wow.
3: Yeah, coloured person, isn't she?
2: Well, aren't we all? What colour are you?
3: Well, true, yeah, but I'm trying to distinguish between people with, like, same colour as you and I.
2: What colour are you?
3: Same as you.
2: How would you know? It's radio.
3: Oh, okay, yeah, true, you got me. Julie Covington.
2: Oh, yeah.
3: Her version of Don't Cry For Me.
2: Ooh.
3: And the Clannad girl, the Irish, she sings in Irish.
2: Enya.
3: Irish language.
2: That's Enya, isn't it? She was with her aunts in Clannad. Yeah.
3: So those three are my ones to put forward to something.
2: I like that. Yeah, I like what you've said there. I had forgotten completely about Sade. I don't know how you get the S-H because it's S-A, but that's just a... I guess that's her name, Sade. Sade Adu, the Nigerian-British songwriter. She's now 67. She doesn't look like she's aged at all. Well, that's not true. Oh, actually, do you know her name is actually not Sade Adu? Her full given name is Helen. Helen doesn't really crack it. I'm sorry if your name is Helen, but, you know, hi, I'm Helen, and I'm going to sing a song? No, we've got to give you a different name. So they used one of her other names. So Helen Folasad. Oh, Folasade Adu. Ah, that's where they get the Sade. Sade. Folasade. Oh, that's not a name I've ever heard before. What else does she do? Smooth operator. She's been around for a long time. I'm not sure if she's still performing or not. It doesn't matter. An incredible voice. Yeah, good call there, Kevin. Thank you. 0800 80 1080 and 9292 is the text. 21 past 10. Who are the great female
4: Hello.
2: Voices, Joe? What?
4: Oh, sorry. My cat walked and I said hello to him.
2: Oh, you were saying hello to the cat. Oh, the cats love that. Yeah.
4: Oh, he's a bully. my feline. I'll just got a couple here. Blondie.
2: Oh, yeah.
4: Which is Deborah Harry. Marilyn Faithfull. Kate Bush. Lady Hawk. Tina Turner. Joni Mitchell. And a Golden Horse.
2: Now, hang on. You mentioned Lady Hawk. Do you know where she's from for a bonus 10 points?
4: I know where a couple of singers lived down Kingsland. Oh, actually, not lived, sorry. I lived down. And
2: no, you didn't answer the question, though. Do you know where Lady Hawk is from?
4: No.
2: Oh, I would have given you 10 points for that. She's from Masterton.
4: I was going to say the South Island, but yeah.
2: Almost. Yeah, almost.

0: So that's a bit, well, Joni Mitchell's like a fantastic poetry. Her poetry is just incredible.
1: Yeah.
0: I like, but Blondie is just legendary. Marion Faithfull, she had a very unusual cool voice. Mm. Same with Kate Bush and Lady Hawk. Something cool about her. And Tina Turner, she was a rocker.
1: Yeah, she was. Yeah, Lady Hawk, I remember when she became a big thing, and I went, oh, wow, she's from Marston. We bought the CD for the girls for Christmas because the song was on the radio all the time. Hey, so messing with my delirium. That's the song. And we went and bought the CD, and it was like, oh. You know when you buy an album based on one song? Sometimes it's a big mistake. Thank you, Joe. Good to hear from you. 0800 80 10 80, the text 9292. Female singers that you love, Albie?
2: Oh, Romaine. Grace Jones.
1: Oh,
2: pull
1: yes.
2: up to the bumper, baby.
1: Pull up to my bumper, baby. What a voice yeah. she, yeah.
2: Oh, yeah. And she was like, sort of like masculine or female, I don't know, but she was an awesome, strong singer.
1: Mm.
2: Pull up to the bumper, baby.
1: Lovely voice, yeah.
2: Yeah, yeah. Mm. I just thought I'd put me spoken, Romaine.
1: Oh, you know, good. That's yeah, good on you, Albie. It's I quite like it when people just focus on the one. You might have a whole list though, but yeah. Oh, the other big hit for her, which must have had a radio edit, but Slave to the Rhythm. What a track! If it's 8.5 minutes long, if you haven't heard Slave to the Rhythm for a very long time, listen to it. It's a beautiful, beautifully constructed piece of music. Yeah, but Pull Up to the Bumper. She was a model as well, was Grace Jones, wasn't she? Cheers, Albie. All the things I've never been, a great singer or a model, but there you go. 0800 80 1080. Oh, in the rugby, Japan are playing Ireland. Ireland 19-13 over Japan at this point, and they are in the 48th minute. G'day there, Jimmy. How are you doing?
3: Oh, how are you doing there, Roland?
1: Yeah, good.
3: I've got a couple that I haven't heard anyone mention is Alison Moyet for one, and another one, a young lady from Texas, a Scottish man. Beautiful voice. Fantastic, mate.
1: Now, sorry, I just missed that, Jimmy. Did you say a female from the band Texas?
3: Yeah, her
1: yes.
3: name's Mistero. She's Scotch Italian.
1: And what a voice.
3: Yeah, fantastic, mate. Brilliant.
1: Yeah, now that's a band I haven't heard of for years, Texas. What a great band.
3: Oh, yeah, I've got a couple of their CDs and Alison Moyet, but, you know, I mean, there's so many great female singers. And when you mention the young girl from Golden Horse, I've got two of their CDs, and I'll tell you what, she can. She's a beautiful singer, that girl. I didn't realise she was opera singer, did you say?
1: Classically trained opera singer, yes.
3: Oh,
1: Kirsten Morell.
3: Yeah, she was born in the UK, I think.
1: Oh, well, you can't have everything.
3: No, that's dead right. But we've got you, Roman, and thank you for a great evening.
1: Good on you, Jimmy. Nice recovery there to make me seem less bigoted. But anyway, yeah, no, it's not. Well, I don't know. I didn't know that Kirsten Morell wasn't born here. It doesn't matter. She's a great singer. I've really enjoyed Golden Horse over the years. When I was in Riverhead. Very poetic. Nothing flows like the blood in her hair. I can't think of the words, but you know when you think you should know the words because you've been singing the songs for years and realising you haven't, you've just been mumbling. 27 past 11, 0800 80 1080. The great female singers. Let's hear them.
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1: 29 past 11. Hi there, Raymond.
10: Oh, hi, Raman. How are you?
1: Roman. Yeah, good. Thank you, Raymond.
10: Roman. Sorry.
1: That's right. All right. Sorry. Who the heck's that? Okay. Yeah, carry on.
10: Yeah, my favourite singer would probably have to be Joe Cotton from True Bliss. Remember her?
1: I do. Kiwi, right?
10: Yeah, Kiwi voluptuous lady. Tonight's the night we'll make love last forever. Oh, it really got me going.
1: Gee, I hope that's the name of the song. That is the name of the song, right? Yeah, not a proposal. Right, I can't. Yeah. How does that go? Hum it for me.
10: Tonight's the night we'll make love last forever.
1: Oh, that's beautiful. That's really beautiful. Yeah, it's not a name that I've heard for a long time, I have to say. I don't know how commercially successful. I know she, and I don't mean to be disparaging, but in terms of, like, you know, what would have affected the world, I don't think she would have been one of them. That sounds very judgy, doesn't it? But when you think of people like Janis Joplin, Donna Summer, Barbara Streisand, Stevie Nicks, yeah, I don't know if she's in that mixture, to be fair. But that is judgy. Oh, and I do love to throw the odd Kiwi name in there, don't get me wrong, and I admire you for doing that. But I would have to say, for me, if I was to pick a voice of New Zealand that really captivates and holds your attention, Kirsten Morrell from Golden Horse, without question. It helps to be classically trained, and it certainly helped her. 29211. 0800 80 1080 and 9292 is the text. G'day there, Mac.
11: How are you this evening?
1: Yeah, good, Mac.
11: Yeah. Well, it's a long time ago, there was a festival in Christchurch. And for some reason, quite a lot of singers must have been there, but the absolute classic of the night, of my lifetime anyway, was being in the King Edward Barracks, which was a big old listen hut, basically.
1: Mm-hmm.
11: Army style, you know, round over.
1: Yep.
11: It was off to the side of Christchurch, all of it, and Shirley Bassey was on the podium in there, and she entertained us all evening. And that girl was just absolutely a dream come true.
1: That's amazing, yeah. How long did she perform for, Mac?
11: She had the whole show.
1: So would that have been like a couple of hours?
11: She had the whole show. Yeah. That's I'd great. Be very curious any other people around Christchurch can remember that, because
1: yes.
11: It was a Pan Pacific Music Festival or something like that.
1: Okay. All
11: there
1: right.
11: were other singers in town.
1: So for those that think they've got a few memory bells ringing, be more specific about the year and the location again?
11: Well, I can't remember. That's the thing. It's long, long, long ago. But the King Edward Barracks, of course, is on the other side of the river.
1: Right, okay.
11: From the central city. And it was an army depot, really, originally.
1: Very special, eh?
11: Yeah, it was very special.
1: Mm.
11: The others I've seen were all the Scottish teams that came out, what have you, and Moira Anderson and, Kenneth McKellar, all that crowd. But that, again, is going back to the 60s and around about then, I would think.
1: Yeah. Good memories, though,
11: there
1: right?
11: There were a lot of touring singers in those days. So maybe I don't keep up with them now.
1: Do you know what, though, Mac? You're probably absolutely spot on, because my cousin who came up for The Jam, a band from, it's an iteration of The Jam, a band from 1972 onwards from Britain. They were in Auckland last night. And when you think of all the music venues that have gone over the years, it really has changed, hasn't it?
11: That's right. Absolutely, yeah.
1: It has. Now, thank you, Mac. Really good to hear from you. Good memories there for those that recognise the barracks that Mac was talking about. Thank you. Dear Oman, says a texter, South African Leslie Ray Dowling has a fabulous voice. I'm not fussed on screechy female singers, says Jude. I wish you'd given an example of a screechy female singer. Who would that be? Do you know, I can't actually think of one. Joan Baez, Roman, my favourite female singer, amazing range, so many songs. Example, Diamonds and Rust, and It Ain't Me, Babe, with Bob Dylan too. Bob Dylan's not female, that I know of. From Sarah in Whanganui, thank you. Roman, my favourites are Tracy Chapman, especially her song Turn Your Back Around, and Aretha Franklin, says Chrissy, thank you. Hi, Roman, I love the French singer Emma Chapelain and the Norwegian singer... Oh, how do I say that? Cecil Kirkjebøer. I don't know how to pronounce that surname. Both classically trained, I think, and beautiful voices. How do you say K-Y-R-K-J-E-B and an O with a line through it? Cecil Kirkjebøer. No, that just sounds like one of the Muppets. I don't understand what I've just said. If you're all Norwegian and can help me out, I clearly need plenty. 25212-0800-80-1080 and 9292 the text.
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1: 23 to 12. Hi there, Kristen.
21: Hello, good evening. I must agree with the earlier gentleman regarding Shirley Bassey.
1: Yep.
21: What a voice. I do believe she's Welsh. And not to mention our darling Kylie Minogue.
1: Oh, yeah.
21: She's been around for so, so long, and she's suffered through, you know, her cancer, and she's bounced back, and I just think she's a real firecracker.
1: Yes. What about, now that you've said Kylie Minogue, I'm thinking, what about Olivia Newton-John? Don't say no. Oh, dear. Oh, no.
21: They might be on a par.
1: Oh, yes. Okay. No, you know, it's a fair call. I just love the clarity. The clarity and the vocal range of Olivia Newton-John, apart from the fact that she's obnoxiously beautiful, she was stunning. She had everything going on, but like Lorraine Downes. Maybe Lorraine can sing. I don't know. Thank you, Kristen. That was nice to hear. Nice of you to call. Thank you. I hadn't thought of that. There's so many female great singers. Shirley Bassey, indeed, Welsh. Born in 1937, she's now 89. What a voice. Who else has one? Who do you reckon, Philip?
22: Oh, hi there.
1: Hi, Philip.
22: Well, one of my favourite singers through my life has been Bonnie Raitt.
1: Bonnie Raitt, yes.
22: Yeah. You know, amazing. And also a very talented guitarist.
1: Mm-hmm.
22: But, another one is Beth Gibbons from Portishead.
1: Oh, yeah, what a voice. Oh, look, that's another name I haven't thought. Yeah, Portishead.
22: Yeah, I mean, Beth Gibbons, amazing vocalist.
1: Indeed.
22: Yeah.
1: Good call there. Anyone else, Philip?
22: Yeah, there's a few. There's Red Fountain.
1: Yep. She's very current, isn't she?
22: Mel Parsons.
1: Mm-hmm. What about Tiny Ruins? Who's the woman that is Tiny Ruins? What's her?
22: I've listened to Tiny Ruins. She's rubbish. I'm sorry to say, but another one's Bic Runger, you know?
1: Yeah. Oh, you don't like the voice of Tiny Ruins. See, I do.
22: I had a Tiny Ruins album and I just couldn't like it. I threw it away.
1: That is interesting, right? Like, it's all in the eye of the ears of the beholder who's holding the ears and listening and watching it. So I guess that old saying is true enough, isn't it? I love that song that Tiny Ruins does about her boyfriend working in the museum and she's in the winter gardens. It's so beautiful. And she's got this quiet, like a spoken voice. It's not forced. It's not dramatic. It's just, you know, just lovely. What is Tiny Ruins' actual name? It's funny when someone says, what's Madonna's full name? I don't know. You can Google all that, but I've never really thought about her having a second name. It's a bit like Prince. Or the artist formerly known as Prince, as people would say. Thank you, Philip. Good names there. The female singer with Portishead, great sound. Good call indeed. Welcome to you, Rangi.
23: Hey, how you, Roman?
1: Yeah, good. Yeah.
23: Hey, that was a brilliant interview you did there with Lorraine Downs.
1: Aw, wasn't she lovely?
23: Oh, well, you let the genie out of the bottle, mate.
1: Yeah. Yes.
23: Hey, Ruby Turner.
1: Mm-hmm.
23: Yeah, and the old song that Bruce Russell used to like playing,
1: mm-hmm.
23: and it was from a lady called Suzanne Thompson.
1: Mm-hmm.
23: And the song was "Have a Good Time."
1: Oh, that sounds like a good one. Yeah, and is that also a favourite of yours?
23: Bruce used to play it like when he went off air.
1: Yeah. Oh, there you go.
23: It's a good song. I'm sure you'll like it, Rumi.
1: Oh, Rangi, it's a good call. Thank you. I can't believe how long the list is getting. Thanks for the call. 0800 80 1080 9292 on the... Why? What? Why are we doing this? Well, because Bonnie Tyler has died at the age of 75. And she's Welsh. And if you've got any Welsh blood in you, try singing. You won't have to try very hard. The Welsh can sing. They've all got pipes, as they say. 18 to 12. 0800 80 1080. 9292 is the text. Hi, Cheryl.
0: Hello, Lynn. How are you?
1: Good, Cheryl. Yeah, thank you. Thanks for calling.
0: Good. I like Nana Muscuri.
1: Oh, Nana Muscuri with the glasses. Mm-hmm. Yeah.
0: Yeah. It was just something about her. And then you talked to before about competitions or things you'd won. Can you please tell me, I won something once that you were running, the lady that used to do the chocolate ads.
1: The lady that, Nigella Lawson?
0: That's the one. I would been trying to think about it and I just couldn't figure it.
1: Whittaker's.
0: Yeah.
1: Mm.
0: That's the one, Whittaker's, yeah.
1: So did you win some chocolate?
0: From you, I did, yeah.
1: Was that years ago on another radio station?
0: No. You wanted to get the person that could say it, how she said the chocolate ad the closest.
1: And that sexy voice that she has.
0: Yeah, that one.
1: Yeah. She got a very chocolatey voice. I was lucky enough to meet Nigella in Wellington train station.
0: Oh, my gosh.
1: Yeah, we were filming a TV ad for Whittaker's. And the whole day, we were called in and out of the railway station once they wanted to film with us. They'd call us in, and all you had to do is walk up and offer her chocolates on a plate. And I got chatting to her, and I thought, oh, that'll go, and that'll be, oh, that was awesome. I had a great chat with Nigella, because there was no script. Just run with whatever you want to say. And every single thing that I said throughout the whole day was cut. They didn't use any of it. Yeah.
0: And was she as nice as she was?
1: Do you know what? That's a very good question, because often once someone says cut and she was surrounded by makeup and hair people, she didn't turn into an absolute, you know, wash. Well, what's the word you'd use? She didn't turn into a at all. She was absolutely lovely. So camera off, brilliant. Yeah.
0: Oh, cool.
1: Yeah.
0: Yeah. So now I won a scholarship for fixed wing airplane.
1: Yeah.
0: I got through that scholarship. I won a trip to Mare Island fishing. Mm. And I won a horse race that I've only had one bet, and I put it on the highest paying. No one else had it. No one else was jumping up and down apart from me.
1: Well done. Where was that race held?
0: That was in Pyrrhul when the Pyrrhul races were going.
1: Good Lord.
0: You got a free bus from Waihi, and you went for the day and had lunch. And, oh, it was like a picnic day.
1: Uh-huh.
0: And, yeah, and so I won $1,000, and it was, like, amazing.
1: Now tell me, was that the first time you'd gambled?
0: That's the first and last time.
1: Excellent. I love those stories. Yeah,
0: I know, it was good.
1: Because, you know, with horse people, they always go, well, not horse people, gamblers, they say, oh, you know, I've got the winning formula. No, you haven't.
0: Yeah.
1: Yeah.
0: I'm a horse person. I have a kaimanawa.
1: Yes.
0: So, you know, we have, I've had two kaimanawas.
1: Yeah.
0: And they are just absolute faithful little horses.
1: Yeah, that's lovely. Do they take a long time to break in?
0: No, not if you don't rush them.
1: Yes.
0: If you rush them, they are crazy. They go crazy.
1: If you're Russian, did you say?
0: If you rush them.
1: Oh, yeah, sorry.
0: Wait for them to come to you, and they're nosy, so they will come to you real fast.
1: Oh, that's nice to know. What a great story. Gee, you've got a great collection of winning stories here. I love that, Cheryl. Thank you. 0800 80 10 80. Quick update on the rugby. Japan are playing Ireland. It's been a close battle all the way through. 26-20 to Ireland at the stage in the 66th minute. Go Japan. Well, actually, no. Go Ireland. Go. Oh, I don't know. I'm confused. 13-12. Let's hear your story about the things you've won and also the great female artist, out of respect to the great Bonnie Tyler, who's died at the age of 75. Who else? The list is incredible. Isn't it amazing how many women make music, the music that you love? Let's hear those stories from you. 13-12, 0800 80 10 80.
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1: 11 to 12 here for the next 11 minutes. Then Jim Sneddon with you. Hi there, Michael.
29: Oh, hello. I would just like to say Donna Summer.
1: Oh, yeah. The disco queen, wasn't she?
29: Yeah. I liked her voice and just the way she sang, it was different in the way she used her voice.
1: Yeah, very much so. That's a great call. Any other suggestions, Michael?
29: I was going to say Sade, but that's already been.
1: So. No, it's not a competition. No, if that's your favourite, that's absolutely fine. Sade, what a great voice, right?
29: Yeah.
1: Mm.
29: It's already liked on a summer anyway.
1: Yes.
29: I'll ring off now.
1: Oh, yeah, good on you. Thank you. Ring off. I haven't heard that quaint term for a very long time. Working on the party line. I'll ring off now. Are you listening down the road? I can hear children giggling in the background. Oh, the party lines. That's a whole in my day topic, isn't it? Welcome to you, Richard.
30: Hi. In 2006, Anthony Hopkins played Burt Munro in a movie called The World's Fastest Indian.
1: Yes.
30: And I went and rented the video. And at the video store, they said, there's a competition on. Fill in a little piece of paper with your name, address, and phone number, and put it in the box.
1: Mm.
30: And a couple of weeks later, the manager of that video store rang me up and said, you've won a prize. And I thought it was going to be a T-shirt or a DVD or something. And They gave away two motorbikes, and I won a Suzuki SB1000.
1: What?
30: Yeah.
1: What the heck? Not a picture of one, an actual motorbike.
30: An actual motorbike, yeah.
1: Wow, that would have blown your socks off.
30: It certainly did, one of the best motorbikes I've ever owned.
1: Man, what an epic prize. I think in terms of prizes, that certainly beats the Whittaker's chocolate or a half-eaten packet of ginger nuts or something. That's incredible. Well done, Richard. Nice story. Thank you. Welcome to you, Alan.
31: Yeah, good. I was on Google one night there and I was listening to this little girl singing. She was telling a story about Auntie Celine Dion.
1: Celine Dion?
31: Celine Dion, yeah. That was a fantastic story that she was telling.
1: Right.
31: Another one I like is Isla Grant. She's quite good. I haven't got many CDs of her, but yeah.
1: Where's she from? That's a very Celtic sounding name, Isla.
31: Yeah, Isla Grant. Yes.
1: Is she Irish or Scots or something?
31: Yeah, I think she is Irish.
1: Oh yeah. Okay.
31: Yes, she's Irish.
1: Well, a good recommendation there. I love that. I love all the stories. I think the stories have been absolutely mind blowing. Actually, yeah, they're blowing my mind. My mind's blowing. Blowing the socks off, the shorts, everything's coming off. I love the female voice, the rich timbre of a beautiful female voice. No one does it better than Grace Jones. Supermodel as well. Not too many women suit the short hair, but Grace Jones, she rocked the short hair. Here she is from 1981. Pull up to my bumper, baby.

0: Grace Jones and Pull Up to My Bumper, Baby, from 1981. Clearly a terrible driver. I mean, tailgating's not a great thing to be writing a song about, but there you go. Still a great voice, though. A great track from 1981. I'm going to go home tomorrow and play a whole lot of Grace Jones stuff that I've completely forgotten about. I haven't forgotten that Jim Sneddon's coming through the studio door very soon. He goes through this routine, press-up, star jumps, chin-ups. He's incredible. Warming up the body in the voice box. A couple of texts before I get into my pajamas. Roman Kimbra has a nice voice, like liquid silk. Roman, what about Barracuda by Heart, a showcase of the powerful female voice? Yes. Linda Perry is the best, Roman. Hi there, Roman. Was down in Christchurch Casino, first time back in the day, walked up to the pokey machine and gave it a slight hit on the side. And a grand came out. What? No. Wow. That's a prize worth winning. Brilliant. Roman, what about Kate Bush, Cyndi Lauper, Janis Joplin, and especially Adele? The Screeches are the ones I don't like, says Jude. No, I get you. I don't really know who the Screeches are, though. Be a great name for a band, the Screeches. Anyway, I've got to go to bed. I'm tired. Good night.
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0: now that doors are closed. But I suppose you can't have it both ways, can you, Jim? You know, I mean, if you're doing it online. Yeah, I don't know about you, but I'm pretty selective what I would buy. I certainly wouldn't buy clothing online, Jim. If I haven't tried it on, it would be a bit of a shot in the dark.
1: No, I won't buy clothing online. I won't buy shoes online. You know, some things I will. I've bought booze. I've bought wine. You know, I've bought a few things over the years. But, yeah, I wouldn't feel right buying clothes, and I especially wouldn't feel right buying shoes.
0: No. And, of course, as the kids have told us, and I didn't realise this, in England they have an English size, and my brother always tells me in America there's an American size shoe, Go on.
1: Yeah, I've heard this. Yeah, there is a different sizing between the UK and the US. And I don't know which one we follow.
0: No, I don't either. It's the same with clothes, I saw. But I've been very fortunate that I always get everything from the op shop, and I know it's a good fit. Like shoes, they've had all the good size pushed out of them, so you don't get, ruin your heels or trying new stuff. But whatever it is, I'm quite happy doing that. But just in closing, something's different. And I do remember the heavy fines in Singapore. This was years ago. But my sister was telling me she was recently across that part of the world. And she said now, for chewing gum, you've actually got to have a note from a doctor to say that you can actually chew gum. Because, I don't know, but I remember
1: I suppose they spit it out. I don't know. But, yeah, okay, it's... Yeah, let me leave that with me. Do you have a final thought for the Sunday morning? I'm sure you do.
0: I have, Jim, and I think it's a good one.
1: Yes.
0: It's always better to be thought a fool than to open your mouth and prove it.
1: And confirm it or something. Yeah, I'm familiar with that. All right, Roy, I've got to fly, but lovely to talk.
0: And you too, mate, and drive carefully.
1: Yep, cheers, thank you, I will. A couple of texts here before we get to the break. Aaron texted and said, Samoyed is the dog breed. No, it's not. It looks like a little baby Samoyed, this one I've been looking after, but it's called something like a Spitz. It's a Japanese breed. Another one says, your station is very quiet this morning. I've got the volume up on both radios and can hardly hear you at all. I think it needs fixing, says a texter. I'm not quite sure what the problem is there. News Talk ZB. We do have a couple of spare lines, though. The phone number, 0800 80 1080.
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1: News Talk ZB, 22 past 12. A text is saying Narendra Modi, the butcher of something, why are you not mentioning this? Because I know little about it. And of the thousands and thousands and thousands of people that were there to greet Mr. Modi yesterday, there was only a handful with these little signs saying the butcher of something. So I would imagine, I'll go with the majority here, but I've got no idea what that

0: party is the head, are passing all these laws restricting property rights of other races who were born in there, and legal rights, and it's an absolute shocker, I have to say.
1: All right. Okay, cheers, Grant.
0: Yeah, okay.
1: Yeah, happy days, mate. Thank you. News Talk ZB, the phone number, we're doing open line talk, the phone number 0800 80 10 80. Any thoughts on this? The visit yesterday by the Indian Prime Minister, and whether we should be getting involved with them? Obviously we should. It's the most populous nation on the planet, and as that Zespri guy was saying on One News last night, now the tariffs are off the kiwi fruit, or the Zespri fruit, he's expecting that they'll double the amount of trade between New Zealand and India over the next 5 years. So New Zealand kiwi fruit growers, they must be ecstatic at what lies ahead, which will be all good for us. Just not the dairy sector. But sometimes you just have to, they just adamantly refuse to play ball on dairy. You know, we make enough milk ourselves. We don't need any of yours. Thank you very much. But we will take some of your beef, your lamb, your fruit, blah, blah, blah, blah, blah. So in the end, I think it's going to work well for New Zealand. News Talk ZB, your thoughts on this, 0800 80 10 80. It's 20 past one.
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8: Good morning, how's it going?
1: Let me think. Yes, it's going okay. How about you?
8: That's good. Average.
1: The Trons?
8: I was around my middies for tea and I brought some leftover mashed potatoes and home, so I felt a bit hungry before, so I fried up mashed potatoes and onion, put them on some bread.
1: Yes.
8: And had it quite nice, and then I finished the last piece and I realised I forgot to put the tomato sauce on it, which is still in the fridge, so I kind of kicked myself on that one. It's like, dude, you should have remembered the tomato sauce in the fridge, but no, didn't think of that. It is what it is, but yes. A couple of things I was going to mention was, first of all, the singer was interesting, but a couple of weeks ago I went into JB Hi-Fi and they had a box DVD set of all the albums and that from Led Zeppelin. Mm-hmm. They're also included a DVD of the thing at the Kennedy Center where that group, I forgot what the name it is, that sung the song, tribute song to Stairway to Heaven. Heart.
1: Oh, Heart, yes. Yeah, that's a great arrangement of that song as well.
8: Well, if you get any free time today, it'd be nice to hear it. But anyway, I'm sorry, I'm doing it else and asking for songs. But the DVD also included behind the scenes, and it's talking to the artists, and one of the ladies from Heart said that when they went to the thing, their town car they organised got broken down, so they had to stand on the sidewalk for a new one to come. And when she ended up getting to the theatre, her fingers were all frozen from the snowing outside. So you had to stick her hands in a bowl of hot water to thaw them up. And as she was coming on the stage, she was still numb, and she's singing to herself, please hope I can play the song, please hope I can play the song, especially being in front of the band.
1: Yes.
8: But they managed to play it, but then you can see the tears of

0: Turn that on. To complaints, like for years we saw ourselves as a people who didn't complain. In a bad service, we just sucked it up. A bad meal at a restaurant, even if we were asked by staff, you know, how did you enjoy your meal? We would say nothing if it was bad. We would say nothing. But that seems to be changing. A story in our news this weekend saying we finally have found our voice if we're not happy about things. According to one report, formal complaints last year up by 62%. Go back 5 years, the number of complaints up by 500%. Most of those, by all accounts, most of those were against, I gather, utility providers. I'm thinking, you know, telcos, power companies, maybe banks, institutions like that. The suggestion is with the higher cost of everything, we are more motivated to pick up the phone and complain. And we feel, if we feel we've been hard done by or ripped off, then we will do something about it. We will make sure our voices are heard. Is that you? Can you remember the days when New Zealanders were, you could say, reluctant? Yeah, that would be right. Reluctant to complain. You don't want to be sort of seen as a whinger, even though you might have had bad service, you might have had a bad meal, you might have been treated unfairly by a bank or a power company. We said nothing. We just kind of sucked it up. Have you noticed this change over the years? Do we think we are more inclined to complain about things like service, banks and utility companies? Do you feel like you've been listened to? If you complain, do you feel like you've actually been listened to, or are you getting the brush off? Do these businesses, these companies, these institutions, do they take our complaints seriously? 0800 80 10 80. Complaints, you know, it's just, yeah, complaining. It's not something that we used to do, but now I'm reading this. This is from a story in our news that's been playing over the weekend that Kiwis are now, more than ever, if we feel the need, if we feel we've been given bad service, if we feel we've been ripped off, we will actually complain. Have you seen this? Is this legit? This report suggesting that complaints, the formal number of formal complaints last year up by 62%. I think this is great. If New Zealanders are finding their voice, if they've got something to complain about, it's really good that finally we are doing something about it. And the fact is we are paying so much for things like power. If there's been a bit of a hiccup or we feel like we've been ripped off or ignored or something, we'll pick up the phone and we will call them. Have you noticed this? Our inclination now to complain if we feel we're being hard done by. Your thoughts, 0800 80 10 80, 18 minutes to 2.
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0: Newstalk ZB, 16 to 2. A texter says, Jim, haven't heard Cameron lately. Is all okay with him? Question mark. Cheers, Ali. Yeah, I got an email from him during the week. And no, he's having trouble with hips and things. So no, he's not 100% at the moment. So that's why he's not calling in. But I think he's still listening. But maybe, I think he's listening, but he's just not up to calling at the moment. Right, this is a story that we were running. I first heard it yesterday. Utilities complaints have reached record highs. Isn't that great? Straight off, utilities complaints have reached record highs. And I think by utilities, they do mean things like power, water, maybe telcos. I'm not 100% sure which one they're referring to. And there's a thing called the Utilities Disputes Annual Report. It shows a 62% increase in formal complaints to more than 13,000 in the last year. Almost all were related to customer service or affordability. Complaints have risen by more than 500% over the last 5 years. Commissioner Neil Mallon says people are more motivated to pick up the phone. He says it's tough economic times and affordability, and it doesn't help that utility bills are going up at the same time. So can you remember a time when New Zealanders just wouldn't complain? And have you noticed that you're more inclined, if you feel like you've been an injustice or something, that you will ring that business and you'll ask to talk to somebody and sort it out? So we are making complaints. I suppose the big question, are you being listened to? Do you feel like you've been listened to? Or have you decided that you will start complaining more? Because if you're paying a lot for a service or utility, you know, you expect good service at the end of it, don't we really? And if you're not getting it, Kiwis are complaining, apparently. I think this is fantastic. I personally haven't, because at the moment things have been going tickety-boo, really. Got nothing to whinge about at all. Well, see, there we go, that word whinge. It's got bad connotations. But we've gone from a country where we never complained about anything to a country where we are now starting to demand some satisfaction if some business, some company is not doing right by us. 0800 80 1080.
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0: Newstalk ZB, that text from Ali just wondering if Cameron's okay. I got an email from Cameron straight away. Thank you for caring, Ali. Appreciate being thought of, Cameron. So that's all we've got. That is all we've got to work with. News Talk ZB 0800 80 1080 is the phone number. Terry, good morning.
6: Good morning. How are you?
0: All right, mate. Thank you for asking. How's it with you?
6: Yeah, I'm good, but about to go to bed.
0: Yes.
6: I've been listening for a while, and there are a couple of things I'd like to make a comment on.
0: Yes.
6: If I may.
0: Absolutely.
6: One of the things that Mr. Modi has been I don't quite know how to put it, put down about is a temple in, if I remember correctly, the northeast of India, maybe around the Punjab area, which was a Muslim temple.
0: Right.
6: And that temple was deconstructed by the local Hindus. Now, it's a Muslim majority area. And the Muslims decided that they would rebuild the temple. Now, they got about halfway to having it constructed when, or reconstructed, when Mr. Modi decided that that wasn't any good because it should be a Hindu temple, and he sent his people in, and it became a Hindu temple with many millions of dollars going into it from the Indian government. And it is, I have to say, quite a magnificent structure. So when you do something like that, when you take over a religious historic place that was actually from another religion, and you put your temple on top of it, and you ban the Muslims, how on earth do you expect people to react?
0: And what's the reaction been in India? But I suppose they can't, if they're just a minority, there's not a lot they can do.
6: Yeah, they are a minority, and it's been something that is just happening within that small area. Modi himself, in fact, attended the opening of the temple. And, I mean, it's for me, it's as if the Catholics decided they were going to tear down St. Mary's.
0: Or an Anglican church or a Presbyterian church or something.
6: So yeah,
0: which news site are you sort of... Al Jazeera has been mentioned this morning.
6: This has been going on for about, I don't know, 3 years, 4 years.
0: Yeah.
6: And some of it I've seen on Al Jazeera and our local stations as well. I just find it difficult to understand why he would instruct that to be done.
0: It does sound very rough for a minority group.
6: Yeah. That's what I thought. You know, I mean, they are a minority group. But let them have their places of worship, for heaven's sake.
0: Yes.
6: Anyway.
0: But we can still trade with them.
6: Oh, absolutely. You know, that sort of thing is something off to the side.
0: Mm-hmm.
6: It shouldn't affect our relationship with the country in general. Because, let's face it, we need their trade.
0: That's right. That's right. That's...
6: And they don't need us. We need them.
0: Mm. Yeah, that's the truth of it as well. We need them.
6: Yeah, exactly, exactly. We're a very small country in the Southern Pacific.
0: Yes.
6: So, you know, it's a difficult situation. It's something that hasn't been brought up a lot. But, well, that's sort of the way it is, you know.
0: It's, yeah.
6: Anyway.
0: Unfortunately, it's just the way of the world.
6: It is. It is. You know, the big guys.
0: Because he does come across, Mr. Modi does come across as a real grandfatherly sort of person.
6: Absolutely, and I agree. I have a number of Indian friends, and they'll love Modi.
0: Yep. And they were out in their thousands in Auckland yesterday.
6: Yeah. Exactly. But if you look below the surface, there are people there from other communities with the Indian diaspora that are not happy because of what he's doing or has done. Anyway, the other thing I wanted to... Sorry.
0: That's all right.
6: The other thing I just wanted to comment on was the Spitz dog.
0: Oh, yes.
6: You're looking after a white Spitz, yeah?
0: I have been for the last 3 weeks. I handed her back to a family member yesterday. Very sad.
6: They're a magnificent dog. Absolutely magnificent. I had a German Spitz, and they are much more wolfish in colour, like gold, honey colours, and brown and white. And they were bred initially from the European wolf.
0: Okay, because this one looks like a little wolf.
6: Yeah, yeah. And it was something that the Queen of Austria, whose name I'm buggered if I can remember, decided that she wanted, and they bred it to such a situation where they had a standard size, and then they had a teacup size. And the teacup size is now a Pomerania. So Pomerania,
0: yes,
6: is the area that was sort of the northeastern part of Germany. And that's where these wolves that were bred down came from. And my boy was a standard size. And they're a magnificent, very, very loyal dog. But they can also be very snappy.
0: Okay, this one doesn't do that. No, there's no snappy with her. She just randomly barks at innocent people doing stuff. She's quite headstrong.
6: Yeah, oh yeah. But is it a very high-pitched bark?
0: Sometimes it can be. But it's just the volume of the bark, you know, yeah. and the amount of barking that she'll do on an average day. It's driving one neighbour apparently absolute, you know, bonkers.
6: I know exactly what you're talking about.
0: I mean, I'm all over her like a rash. She'll be in the backyard barking at nothing, and I call her in. She comes in immediately, but I've tried to explain, just, you know, no need to bark. Nothing's happening in the yard. Just nothing.
6: Well,
0: you're barking at wind. Yes.
6: Sorry, go on.
0: No, I was just going to say I've got to wrap this up. I've got 15 seconds before the commercial starts. So, in fact, down to 10 now. Okay. So, Terry, I'm going to have to move it. I'm sorry. Nice to talk, though.
14: Okay, man.
0: All right, buddy.
14: No problem. Thanks
0: for the call. We do appreciate it. News next.
14: Thanks for the time.
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20: In this update, our Prime Minister's not concerned with how growing New Zealand's relationship with India could harm our ties to China. Chris Luxon and his Indian counterpart Narendra Modi have agreed to a strategic partnership. The two leaders want to double two-way trade by 2030, boost maritime collaboration, and have expressed interest in other sectors. Mr. Luxon says it's in our national interest to improve relations with as many countries as possible.
21: Look at India and think about it being the third biggest economy in the world, the largest population, a massive growth in the middle class. That's just a huge opportunity for New Zealand.
20: There were more than 100 police officers around Spark Arena as protesters against and supporters of Mr. Modi's visit faced off. Crowds were chanting anti-immigrant slogans and the Prime Minister's name. A section of State Highway 1 between Cheviot and Kaikoura along the South Island's east coast could reopen in the next few days if the weather holds. The highway is expected to reopen on Tuesday at the earliest, but officials will have a clearer estimate later today. Travellers for now must detour along State Highways 6, 7, 63 and 65. Some North Canterbury farmers are facing considerable damage following an unprecedented quantity of rain. Kaikoura alone was hit with 2 months' worth of rain in a 48-hour period. Federated Farmers President Colin Hurst says roads and farmland are becoming inundated at a very difficult time.
22: Dairy farmers are just starting to get their cows back from their grazing, so they'll be all coming back this next week or so. So it's a really tricky time of the year.
20: A disability advocate is praising a members bill from New Zealand First making life more accessible. The Accessibility Standards Bill would require new developments from IT to buildings to consider disabled people and their needs. Open access consultant Callum McMenamin, who is blind himself, says standards are long overdue.
23: When I go to a bus stop, I don't know which bus to get on. But when I've been in other cities, there might be audio announcements that read out which bus is arriving, and that lets me use the public transport system independently.
20: A view social housing should not be concentrated in one space. Community Housing Aotearoa CEO Paul Gilbert wants more stock spread across the country instead of more high-density complexes. He says they rely on the private sector, but some are building without consulting a community housing provider first. Mr. Gilbert says some homes are being built with little to no consideration for the tenants' needs.
24: Unless you have a very sophisticated set of supports that you are wrapping around them, you are asking for trouble, and that trouble won't take long to surface because people bounce off each other and things tend to escalate.
20: In the United Kingdom, a 26-year-old man has been arrested and now released over the death of a former MP, Anne Widdecombe. The 78-year-old's body was found at her home on Thursday with what police say were serious injuries. Prime Minister Sir Keir Starmer says the security of politicians is of the utmost importance and has been increased in recent years, and this news is shocking.
25: My thoughts are very much with the family and friends of Anne Widdecombe, a distinguished politician over many, many years.
20: And Widdicombe served as the MP for Maidstone in Kent for 23 years. In sport, the All Blacks won their nation's championship game with Italy in Wellington last night, 47-17. Will Jordan scored three of the All Blacks' seven tries, taking his career tally to 50 from 56 tests, claiming the All Blacks' all-time record from Doug Howlett. Jordan says it's a crazy feeling.
1: Took a wee moment after the third one. I heard the crowd roaring and, yeah, it was a little bit emotional, to be honest. I guess it was a boy who just loved the game of rugby, loved playing in the backyard, and so to be where I am today, yeah, it's special.
20: Jordan trails six players in the history of the men's game and is 19 tries behind Japan's Daisuke Ohata. The Hurricanes Poa have moved closer to a spot in the Super Rugby Opiki final, becoming the first side to beat Matatu this season. Rene Holmes kicked the match-winning conversion in added time in the 33-31 win in Timaru. She's looking forward to, hopefully, two more games.
2: We've potentially earned the right to go again. So, you know, we've got a home game next week. We love playing at Maidstone Park, so we just can't wait to recover well, enjoy each other's company tonight, and then get ready for next week.
20: Holmes has become the first Opiki player to surpass 200 points. New Zealand Supercars driver Matt Payne has won race two of the Townsville 500, following a third in the weekend opener. Payne's extended his championship lead over Brock Feeney to 61 points. That's news and sport. I'm Joe Gilfillan.
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0: 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The forecast, Northland partly cloudy with a few showers, some possibly heavy. Auckland to Manawatu, including Coromandel, the Bay of Plenty and the Central High Country. Morning frosts and a mainly fine day. Gisborne, Hawke's Bay, cloudy periods, isolated showers clearing this afternoon, becoming fine. Orofenua, the Kapiti Coast, Wellington and Wairarapa, areas of morning cloud clearing to a mainly fine day. Nelson and Marlborough, a few cloudy periods, otherwise it should be fine. Buller to Fiordland, cloud increasing this morning with isolated showers developing. Canterbury, Otago and Southland, fine and frosty with isolated showers for Stewart Island. And for the Chathams, cloudy periods with the chance of a light morning shower.
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0: Newstalk ZB, it's 2:07. Very good morning. Welcome to Sunday, July 12. We're here for Open Line Talkback on the ZB network until 5. We've got a complete empty board here of calls, and I'm often wonder, why do they call it a board of calls? Not sure, but anyway, there are no calls at the moment, plenty of lines available. The phone number, free from any device around the country, 0800 80 1080. If you'd like to text, it's 9292. A small charge does apply for the texting. And the email is jim@newstalkzb.co.nz. We started the morning talking about India. We have the Indian Prime Minister, Narendra Modi, He was in town in Auckland for roughly 24 hours. They call it a flying visit. All sorts of things were announced yesterday. It seems like there's a little bit of anti-Modi, but a little. He seemed to be well-liked by the Kiwi Indians that turned up at Spark Arena, I think it was, yesterday afternoon. So we've been talking a little bit about Modi and the agreement that the FTA that we've signed with India, a little bit of dispute about that $20 billion American dollar investment that New Zealand's meant to be making in India over the next 15 years. Mr. Modi's calling it a commitment. And Mr. Luxon's going, well, not quite. It's not quite a commitment to spend $15 billion American. No, it's a commitment to, we will look at it. We will look at prospective things that we can invest in. So, it's, you know, they're not 100% on the same page, but pretty much there. Pretty much, I would say. And complaints. My observation, I heard the story yesterday and I thought, that's really interesting. It really is interesting. We've gone from a country that many years ago wouldn't contemplate complaining about anything. Bad service, no, that's fine. Bad meal in a restaurant, we wouldn't say anything. But it seems, from what I was reading yesterday, that if we think that we're being hard done by or ripped off, we are more than happy, more than inclined these days to complain. Is that you? If you felt like you have been hard done by or ripped off, have you actually rung an institution and said, oi, look, I'm not happy about this. This is not fair. Have you been listened to? Has anything changed? Have you actually got a resolution to this? 0800 80 10 80. And I don't think complaining is all about whinging. Complaints, there are legitimate complaints, and it's really good to hear that New Zealanders are starting to finally, you know, make these companies, these businesses, hear our voice. 0800 80 10 80.

0: Will Jordan.
1: Oh, wow.
0: Yeah. So that's scary. And they got beaten by Italy, 36-20. So it's scary. We're going to play the Irish show. We're going to have to even up it a bit more. And the interruptions by the referee, I predicted we'd win by 40-plus. I said they'll probably freeze in the second half. They'll play well in the first half, and then they'll freeze and cramp up and all sorts because they've come from a heat wave. But the referee just kept making some weird decisions.
1: I heard that on the radio. Yeah, the first 20 minutes, I could hear the commentators on ZB, Elliot Smith and whoever he was with last night. Yeah, they were very bemused about what this this referee was doing.
0: As we lost the flow, we lost the opportunity to score more tries. So we would have won by 40-plus, but for that. And he had to reverse one yellow card that he'd given one of the All Blacks. And he said, well, there's a knock-on before his so-called deliberate knock-on. Mm. And he had to reverse and allow Will Jordan back on the field. Or was it Rhodes? I think it was Rhodes. Yeah, and he had to allow him back on the field and came to out the yellow card. They'd never seen this before. They said, what is this guy doing? Yeah. But I was very grateful to have the commentary because I haven't got TV. And they really do put you right in it. It's wonderful.
1: They work very hard at their art. God, I've just got Zach Perella up. That when the lever breaks, it's 7 minutes long, Clarence.
0: Yeah, it's a masterpiece, and they're absolutely, absolutely brilliant. And they're gorgeous girls too, all of them. But the voices, the musicianship, the percussion, it's absolutely spot on. It's better than the original.
1: All right. How rocky is it? I don't really have time to audition it. Is it too? Is it rocky as, or is it quite mellow? It's a Led Zeppelin song, so.
0: Yeah, it's rock. It's good rock here. And it's the beat and everything. It's just really excellent. You don't have to play a little bit and you'll hear it. You'll hear the quality.
1: All right. Okay. We just might do that too.
0: Oh, lovely.
1: All right, Clarence. Nice to hear from you.
0: Thank you. Always a pleasure.
1: All right.
0: Thank
1: cheers,
0: you.
1: Mate. A couple of texts here. One saying, that's exactly right. The government should legislate that producers and fishermen should supply to Kiwis first at a price that is congruent with our spending power in this country, then export the balance. Exporters get higher prices due to exchange rates. It's a bloody disgrace to not feed your own first, says a texter. Yeah, the number of calls over the years for that. And how come they get all the good stuff, and how come we can buy lamb cheaper in London than we can in... they do have a point. They really do have a point. Another one saying, I'm pleased you managed to get fish and have it for tea two nights a week. You try and provide it for three people and it's astronomical. And sometimes when you get it, it's horrible because it's been sitting around for too long. As for sardines, I've given up eating them because you get a tin and it's nice next time you get a tint. I'm not quite sure what's going on with that one, but I think, thank you very much. News Talk ZB. 0800 80 10 80. Yeah, we're not very happy with this complaints topic. I think it's great. I was just, so pleased to hear on the radio yesterday that New Zealanders are learning to complain. And I think this is a good thing. I don't think it's whinging for the sake of it. But if something is not quite right, we're paying good money for whatever service that may be. And the fact that we're complaining more when things don't go right, I think that's great. I think it's really good. We're raising our voices and we're wanting to be heard. And I'm not saying that we abuse the customer service people, not at all. Absolutely not at all. But the fact that, more and more of us are complaining if things aren't going the way they should, I think this is great. This is one of the stories that we had in the system yesterday. New Zealanders could be venting their financial frustrations on utility providers with complaints at record levels. The utility

0: utilities disputes. Who'd ever heard of this? The utilities disputes annual report show formal complaints increasing by 62% last year and more than 500% increase in the last 5 years. Just under half of last year's complaints were related to affordability and disputed payments. Commissioner Neil Mallon believes it's a byproduct of tough economic times, as people are more motivated to pick up the phone and complain now. Too right, absolutely, and I'm glad we're doing it. News Talk ZB, the phone number 0800 80 10 80. It is 2:25.
1: 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Call 0800 80 10 80. It's Overnight Talk on News Talk ZB.
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0: News Talk ZB. Hey, off to the Tron we go. Sandra, good morning.
7: Good morning, Jim.
0: Howdy.
7: Howdy, dowdy, do. Oh, dear me. Now, complaints. I agree with that text that came through about food, especially meat, fish, I suppose, but meat especially costing more here in New Zealand than what it does overseas. That's just disgusting.
0: And you got to wonder how that works, eh? How can you get a leg of lamb all the way to London and it's cheaper there than it is here? I'm not sure it happens all the time, but I have seen that myself in the UK.
7: Well, the price of it in trading, I suppose, is lower.
0: Oh, I just don't. Yeah, no, not really. I don't get the economics of it all. And I know that's going by ship, which is the cheapest way to move stuff around the world, or used to be. But even then, you know, I don't know how they do it. I don't know. Maybe the supermarkets like Tesco are just using it as a loss leader. They're sort of deliberately selling it cheap to get people in the supermarket. I don't know.
7: Say that again, Jim. What was that?
0: Maybe supermarkets like Tesco are using New Zealand lamb as a loss leader in that they will sell it for less than they paid for it to get people into the supermarket. And hopefully they'll buy something more expensive before they leave, maybe.
7: Maybe, but I can't see that occurring with meat, especially in England, for example.
0: Because, for instance, New Zealand meat, so some of the Brits, and they do have a point, they reckon that Welsh lamb is better than our lamb anyway, and it doesn't have all the travel miles on it. So if you can, it's better to buy Welsh lamb than New Zealand lamb because...
7: Oh, really?
0: Yep.
7: Oh, well, so therefore our lamb would have to be cheaper, wouldn't it?
0: Well, to a certain extent, yeah, especially the Welsh sheep farmers, they've got a reputation as, you know.
7: Yeah.
0: Because it's similar sort of countryside than New Zealand, really. I mean, it's green grass everywhere, just like us. And it's just over there, as opposed to New Zealand lamb, which is way the hell over there.
7: Over here, yeah, Exactly. Well, our lamb would have to be cheaper than the Welsh lamb. So therefore, maybe the, I don't know, putting in a hard trading bargain to actually buy our meat.
0: I don't know how they do it. That was just me, you know, top of my head stuff.
7: I think you're onto it. I think you're onto it there. Yeah, but it just doesn't gel that you're not feeding your own at even if it was the same price. You're not feeding your own cheaper or at the same price. Why do we pay more? It just doesn't gel.
0: Yeah, even though I'm by myself, I tend to just keep an eye for specials, you know, because if they've got to get rid of something, then they will drop that price big time. If it's got to go like mince or whatever.
7: Most definitely.
0: And I just grab it. If I see it in there, I just grab it. Might cut it into two and little freezer bags and that's it. Or keep it one in the freezer.
7: Yep, that's what I do. That's exactly what I do. And you can actually have quite a reasonably priced meal.
0: Yes.
7: Exactly what I do. And if you're entertaining, well, you take more bags out of the freezer, don't you? And the same goes for roasts. If you want a roast, not that I have one every week. If you want a roast, then you hunt around, don't you, for when a special comes up. I mean, I just about collapsed the other day. I was looking in one of the grocery shops, I won't name it, but leg of lamb was $78.
0: Ouch!
7: For a leg of lamb.
0: Yeah. $70-odd. Bloody hell.
7: $70-odd, yeah. And I thought, oh my God, who could afford that?
0: Well, especially
7: well,
0: for...
7: Well, obviously people pay for it.
0: Well, yeah, especially for those of us who live alone, that'd be just crazy. Absolutely crazy.
7: Yeah.
0: And I suppose...
7: I'm afraid I'd wait for the roast specials. I don't go there myself to Back and Save, but I've got a friend that goes there, and quite often a leg of lamb comes up and it's about $30-odd. Well, I'll buy one and put it in the freezer for that price.
0: And just, yeah, I suppose, and invite some people around for dinner or something.
7: That's right. Then you've got it there, yeah, at a reasonable price.
0: Now, are you a complainer? Do you complain about things?
7: Yes, I do. And I like to do.
0: Yes, I do. Yes. And if you don't listen to me, I will complain. Yes.
7: Yes, and I'd like to do it straight away, if I can, deal with the situation.
0: Yep.
7: There and then. And if that doesn't work, then yes, I'll write in or telephone or whatever.
0: Are you
7: there?
0: Yeah. There's a lot of people, you try ringing an institution and there's no one there, and you know, calls get screened by, you know, robots and things. And
7: Yeah, I know. So deal with the situation straight away. I'm thinking of a situation, and I was floored, actually. This is going quite a few years ago, and it was in a retail outlet, and the woman in there was just downright rude, loud, rude, and I was standing there, and she would serve other people in front of me.
0: Oh.
7: And I was there first, and she served about three people before me, and I just, I stood up, well, I was standing anyway. Stop laughing, Jim. I took a stand, put it that way, and the boss came into the retail outlet, and I told her what happened. I was there, and she was there right in front of me while I was saying this, and the boss turned around and said, "I see nothing wrong with her." So I said, well, in that case, I said, I won't be frequenting this retail, your shop, ever again.
0: It's all you can do, really, eh? Complain, yeah, and if you're not listened to, then just take your business elsewhere.
7: Well, I was astonished. I was astonished because this, and on talking to other people about it, they knew the shop. They knew the assistant, and they agreed that she was rude and very loud and abrasive and rude. And I was living in a country town, and they had to travel. It was a, at the time I did a lot of home sewing, and it was really the only adequate shop in the town, and I had to travel further into the city to get what I wanted, but I was prepared to do it. But I did complain straight away, so
0: well that's good, and I'm glad we are now taking, you know, just making sure our voices are heard. But because for so many years, we wouldn't say anything. And we'd put up with bad service. You know, we'd put up
7: and
0: with average this.
7: Especially in a restaurant. Especially in a restaurant, I think you, if you, you're not happy with your meal, well, you send it back.
0: Or tell them or something, yeah. You know?
7: Or tell them. And normally that involves the meal going back, you know. But I can't say I've struck that because I like my food.
0: Yeah, I find it very difficult to complain when somebody's just dropped a plate of food on my table. All right, son, we've got to get to a break, but lovely to talk.
7: Oh, as per- okay, I was going to go on about this investment proposal of $20 billion in India.
0: Over 15 years.
7: Oh, for goodness sake, there's still a heck of a lot of money, Jim.
0: Yeah, yeah, that's why I think Christopher Luxon, he doesn't, yeah, there's a bit of a dispute over this commitment word.
7: Yes, that's a voting issue for me anyway. Okay, I'll let you go.
0: All right. Okay, cheers, Sandra. Thanks for the call. News Talk ZB 0800 80 1080. We will try this complaints thing as we head sort of closer to three. If you've felt that you should have complained about something over time, have you actually done anything about it? And can you remember a day when New Zealanders just didn't complain? We sucked it up and we wouldn't say anything. But apparently, from what I was hearing yesterday, no, we're starting to now, and I think this is a really good thing. Have you been tempted to complain about some service or product that you got that you didn't think was quite up to scratch? And do you feel you were listened to by the organisation? I do have spare lines. 0800 80 1080. It's coming up 20 to 3.
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9: 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Either way, we're heading towards either 2.75 or 3% by Christmas.
10: The Maritime Union of Australia says if DP World wants AI and automation, then they must pay the social dividend. The new technology doesn't have to cost our members their jobs. So we would like, with no loss of pay, please, a 28-hour week. Good on them.
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0: We've got a couple of texts here we'll get out of the way. Texter says, good morning, Jim. I've got a complaint. Is there any reason why Artie Sevier, who was our All Black captain, cannot see out the entire 80 minutes of a test match instead of just wandering off the field uninjured 10 minutes or so before the final whistle is blown? He should play out the entire match and be there supporting his teammates on the field like a good captain is supposed to do. If he's not up to the job, give it to somebody who is, says a texter. Okay, I can't comment on Artie Sevier and wandering off the field. But, yeah, cheers. There may be a few people out there nodding sagely. Oh, yes, he does, doesn't he? But I don't know. Hi, Jim, says another one. I regularly get my nails and pedicures done. Last week I paid $100 to have my French tips done. Not sure what they are. And added a couple of wee diamantes on each thumb. The following morning, one of the diamantes had fallen off, so I went back and they fixed it with no problems. I think when you pay good money, you need to let them know and complain. Christine B. Absolutely. If something doesn't work and you know, you've paid good money or even bad money for it, if you've paid money, then yes, your voices should be heard. You need to let them know. Another one saying, my daughter is head chef of a very large restaurant in another country and buys New Zealand meat and dairy. She's disgusted with the price in New Zealand when she comes to visit. We pay more for inferior cuts of meat and at least a third more for cheese and butter. A text there from Chrissy. Hi, Jim, says another one. Just woken to hear about our lamb prices overseas. My son lived in the States for years, and a French rack of our lamb was a quarter the price of what we paid here. Bizarre, really, says a text from Mary. Isn't it? We've also got an English-Fiji rugby match on at the moment. England leading 35-8. It's in the last, 10 minutes of the game, I think. But England 35 points, Fiji 18, as they head towards full time. News Talk ZB, the phone number 0800 80 1080. There must be some complaining stories out there where you've decided, actually, I'm going to do something about this. I feel riled up enough, not to be rude, but just to let the organisation know that you think you've been unfairly treated and you're wanting them to put it right. I think this is a really, really good thing. I'm so glad that we're finally doing it, that we are. And I'm not saying we're a country of whingers or anything like that. It's just that for so many years we used to put up with that. And now we mightn't get 100% satisfaction, but at least we've tried. And if you don't try, you don't get. So if you complain about something, there is a chance you might get satisfaction. So over the last little while, can you remember a time when New Zealanders wouldn't complain? And have you, in the last year or so, have you complained to any organisation about something that you felt that this your voice needed to be heard? I'll give this a crack right up till three and then we'll move on to something else. 0800 80 10 80.
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0: Newstalk ZB, 0800 80 1080 is the number. And I kind of, text says here, French tips are nails. And I probably could have worked that out by the context of the text. But thank you, Christine, appreciate it. So French tips are nails. How about that? News Talk ZB, a little bit of Aussie. It's kind of light Aussie rock, really. This is Savage Garden and Affirmation.

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10: Mike Hosking, Heather Duplessis-Allen, Matt Heath, Tyler Adams. 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
11: In this update, New Zealand's unlocking a new development in our relationship with India. Prime Minister Chris Luxon has met Narendra Modi in Auckland as part of the Indian Prime Minister's whirlwind 24-hour visit. They've announced a new strategic partnership, which includes a goal of doubling two-way trade by 2030. They've also expressed an interest in furthering cooperation in sport, tourism and farming. Mr. Luxon says India is a major geopolitical player in Indo-Pacific partner. Mr. Modi says the partnership is key for regional security.
12: The cooperation between India and New Zealand is exceedingly important for peace, stability and security in the Indo-Pacific.
11: Belief tweaks are needed to New Zealand First Members Bill aimed at making life easier for people with disabilities. The Accessibility Standards Bill would require new developments from buildings to IT projects to consider the needs of disabled people. Blind open access consultant Callum McMenamin is praising the bill but says its definition is too narrow.
13: It scopes disability to just sensory impairments and physical impairments, but there are many other forms of disability that should also be included.
11: Freight operators are demanding better transport network resilience after heavy downpours in the South Island caused flooding, debris and slips. State Highway 1 south of Kaikoura is expected to remain closed until at least Tuesday. National Road Carriers Association's James Smith says we need to bring alternative routes up to standard. Mr. Smith says the alternative to Taranaki's Awakino Gorge, for instance, adds a day to the transit time, which affects supplies reaching their destination. A large and powerful typhoon now near Taiwan has prompted warnings of violent winds, torrential rain, landslides and flooding. Authorities say Typhoon Bavi could be the region's most destructive storm in years. Winds have been recorded up to 200 kilometres an hour and airlines have grounded hundreds of flights in the region. Farmers are being commended for a sharp drop in farm injury claims. ACC says claims have fallen from over 25,000 a year in 2020 to just over 17,000 last year. Safer Farms Ambassador Lindy Nelson says farmers deserve real credit for implementing thousands of small practical decisions, and new technology is also helping.
14: Good for productivity, good for people's safety, is great for the farm.
11: Staff going through mid-year reviews are being asked to consider their company's overall performance before discussing bonuses. The recruitment firm Robert Half surveyed 250 finance, accounting and IT hiring managers, finding more than half reported higher bonuses in their last cycle than in previous years. 40% reported payouts stayed consistent. Robert Half managing director Megan Alexander says it may be best to skip the topic if your employer is struggling.
15: It's actually not
3: not showcasing that they're able to think laterally around how the business is actually operating.
11: Nobody won Powerball's $25 million prize last night, so it jackpots to $28 million for Wednesday night's draw. Lotto First Division's million also eluded players, as did Strike 4, which jackpots to $400,000 on Wednesday night. In sport, a record-breaking night in Wellington.
4: Gilbert's stepping and going, though. They realise they've got the numerical advantage. Out on the right-hand side, Will Jordan from Geordie Barrett. Pinsley is back. It's history at Henry Stadium. 50 tries.
11: Commentator Elliot Smith as Will Jordan surpassed Doug Howlett to become the All Blacks' all-time leading try scorer with a hat-trick in the 47-17 win over Italy to bring up 50 tries in just 56 tests. Italy was in the game, trailing by only 14-10 at half-time, but New Zealand raced away with 5-1 in the second half. The Hurricanes Poa is the first side to beat Matatu this Super Rugby Opiki season, beating their hosts 33-31 in Timaru thanks to a last-ditch try. Playmaker Renee Holmes says the belief was there and now it's paid off.
15: To actually come down here, come down south, play a really classy Matatu side, you know, we always knew it was going to be such a big battle, and this team hasn't been great in the past for playing a full 80, but man, we played to the 82nd minute today and man, that felt good.
11: New Zealand Supercars driver Matt Payne won race 2 at the Townsville 500, qualifying second following a third in the weekend opener. Payne's extended his championship lead over Brock Feeney to 61 points. In the NRL, the Cronulla Sharks scored 11 converted tries to beat the Dolphins 66-0 in Brisbane. That's news and sport. I'm Joe Gilfillan.
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19: News Talk ZB Weather Watch with Daikin CO2 hot water heat pumps. 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The forecast, valid until midnight tonight. Northland partly cloudy with a few showers, some possibly heavy. Auckland to Manawatu, that includes Coromandel, Bay of Plenty and the central high country. Morning frosts and then a mainly fine day. Gisborne, Hawke's Bay, cloudy periods, isolated showers clearing this afternoon, becoming fine. Horowhenua, the Kapiti coast, Wellington and Wairarapa, areas of morning cloud clearing to a fine day. Nelson and Marlborough, a few cloudy periods, otherwise it should be fine. Bulleratu, Fiordland, cloud increasing this morning, isolated showers developing. Canterbury, Otago and Southland, fine and frosty with isolated showers for Stewart Island. And for the Chathams, cloudy periods with the chance of a light morning shower.
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19: News Talk ZB, it's overnight talk with Jim on a Sunday morning, 3:07. We're doing open line talk back until 5. The phone number, it's been quite a quiet morning. We do have spare lines, 0800 80 1080 would be the number, 0800 80 1080. The texting is 9292 and the email is jim@newstalkzb.co.nz. Just before we rip into something different, a texter wants to know, hi Jim, What is the name of the song you just played just before the news? Thanks, Liz. Now, this, I don't know a hell of a lot about it or her, but this is the country song that is taking everybody by storm. The artist is Ella Langley, E-L-L-A, Ella Langley, and the song is called Choosin' Texas, as in, you know, Choosin' Texas, C-H-O-O-S-I-N, Choosin' Texas. And it's just, it's everywhere. And even I think on radio stations that don't normally play country music, Choosin' Texas is getting airplay. And, yeah, as I say, it's a huge song. A text here, though, this is from Sandra. She really likes the song Affirmation or Affirmations. And I want to complain to Craig, there was no hangi at all in Garden Place on Matariki Friday. And my favourite cafe was closed. God damn it, says Sandra. Yeah, Craig did not like Affirmations. He reckoned Truly, Madly, Deeply, whatever it was called. Oh, I forgot it, the other Savage Garden song. He reckons that's better than Affirmations. But I haven't heard it for a while, and it just popped up, and I thought, yeah, why not? A bit of Savage Garden. A bit of Savage Garden. Right, and I think the English-Fijian game is over, possibly. It should be nearing the end anyway. It's a big win for England, so at the moment, no. But they're just in the dying moments of the game. England 66, Fiji 8. Now, I've got some people I know. They're in Bali at the moment. The eldest daughter is getting married. And the youngest of the family came back to New Zealand early yesterday. So that's why I've handed back the little dog. Said, well, how long are you staying here? Are you going to stay at the girlfriend's tonight? And he said, I'll stay here. And I said, okay, I'm out of here. Here's the dog. Here's the cat. I'll see ya. But he was saying that quite a few of the bridal party came down with what they were calling and have known for years, you know, as Bali Bally. The bride and groom themselves, they were fine, but a lot of other people, including the groom's best man, he got very sick. All through the ceremony, all he wanted to do was throw up. And with the bride's sister, same. And so there were quite a few people. He had a mild case of food poisoning. But he was coming back early anyway. So that he wasn't on an earlier plane because of that. But he wasn't feeling very good. I mean, he just took a Panadol and went to bed, basically. So I thought, well, nothing for me to do here. I was going to do a little bit more vacuuming and tidy up, and I thought, I've done it. But food poisoning, and I touched on this a month or so ago, but it just got buried in other things, and we really didn't have a chance to get into it too much. The dangers of food poisoning when travelling. As I say, for many years it was known just as Bali Bali, even if we didn't get the food poisoning in Bali. Was just known colloquially as Bali Bali. And what got me onto this was there were some warnings from a seasoned American travel writer, one guy, Christopher Elliott. Now, I'm not familiar with him, but he seems to know what he's talking about, although a little overcautious. He suggests we avoid raw or undercooked meat when we're travelling. And I suppose, yeah, fair enough. But Christopher Elliott also says we should avoid seafood. Now, I've had no problems with seafood when I've been travelling. Maybe lucky, but I've had absolutely no problems at all. Even in Bali, Jimbawan Bay, this restaurant, man, you're right on the beach, and the restaurant's like that all over the world. You just got to see how the fish has been stored or how the seafood has been stored and make sure it's been cooked properly. That's the other thing. Make sure it has been cooked properly. Christopher Elliott, he doesn't trust hotel buffets because he reckons you can't be sure how long the food's been out there. He also avoids pre-cut fruit and salads. They might have been washed in contaminated water. Fair enough, actually. Absolutely fair enough. And also cocktails made of ice. I've seen some bars, and I've been travelling, they have a little sign there, all ice has been made with bottled water, so they're assuring the travellers that no local water is being used in the making of the ice cubes, which is good. So I think, you know, skipping any fruit that, like salads, that have been washed, yeah, that's fair enough, Christopher, stay away from that. And he says, especially, stay away from street food. Now, I'd like to get your thoughts on this. A couple of things, a couple of observations. I've eaten at hotel buffets for years. Never had a problem. Never had a problem. And I think Christopher Elliott is wrong when he says stay away from street food, especially in Asia. My advice, absolutely 100% sure, be careful. But if the food vendor is busy and if locals are eating there, the food should be absolutely 100% fine. Just make sure the food you get is straight off the heat. Piping hot food, I think, is the key. Food poisoning when travelling. I think Christopher Elliott is being a tad overcautious here, warning us about hotel buffets and street vendors. So how best to avoid food poisoning when you're travelling? Have you had to deal with it when you're away? 0800 80 1080. I got it once, a very, very, very minor, this was in Bali, actually, the last time I was there, and I just a mild case, and it came on the day before we were due to leave. And so we just basically hung around the pool because there was a toilet just over there, and everything was sweet. We'd done everything we needed. I'd been to Bali a couple of times. It was her first time. But we'd done everything we needed to do, so just lying around the pool close to the toilet was, you know, not such a bad thing. But I would have hated to have got a serious case of food poisoning or Bali belly. Have you had it when you've been travelling? How best to avoid it as well? And how do you deal with it when you're away? Apparently these people at this wedding, young James was saying they were getting IV. A couple of them had IV, intravenous saline solutions, I suppose, to make them feel a little bit better. You ever heard of that? I haven't. News Talks, there'd be a couple of spare lines, 0800 80 1080 316.
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2: 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If there was two more or one more? Or no more?
5: It depends on economic events. And while I've been celebrating, as I'm sure many New Zealanders have been, the big fall in the petrol price at the pump, of course, just in the past 24 hours, we've seen the price of oil leap up 5% as the skirmish in the Middle East continues. So we still don't have the full information about what happened in that 3 months when the crisis was peaking. How high actually did inflation go? And until I've got that information, it's pretty difficult to guess what the right response through the OCR is.
1: Back tomorrow at 6 a.m, the Mike Hosking Breakfast with Defender Trophy, News Talk ZB.
6: And the match, England, the rugby game, England v Fiji, I think it's been played in Liverpool. England decisive winners here, 73 points to 8. So England winning that game against Fiji, 73 points to 8. Hey, Jan, good morning.
7: Hi there, Jim.
6: Hi, Jan.
7: I woke up, turned the radio on, wondering who was on, and I discovered it was you.
6: Imagine your disappointment.
7: So the problem was you and Sandra were talking about lambs and killing lambs, eating lambs. I felt like I was getting deli belly. So,

0: chickens.
1: Well, they're little lambs. And my family, we had a sheep and dairy farm. So we're kind of those awful people then, Jan.
0: Yes. Well, what a surprise. No, I think it's disgusting. And I always have. My parents bought a small farm when I was at high school, and I wouldn't have anything to do with any of it. And I very nearly ran away, came very close to leaving altogether. So now, and then I turned the radio off. I thought, not listening to that horrible topic. And then I turned it back on, and we're talking about barley belly and toilets and all that sort of rubbish.
1: Well, so we're not so far. I am.
0: I'm going to ring up and change the subject to something more pleasant.
1: Go on, give it your best shot.
0: Well, I thought it was so good to hear that Harry, Prince Harry, over in England at the special games there that he supports.
1: Yeah, Invictus or whatever, yep.
0: Yeah, his father, the King, seems to be patching up their relationship.
1: It does, and, doesn't it?
0: Yeah, so the King and Queen were there with the little their children, Harry's children, and Meghan's, of course. And I thought, yay. Looks like there's hope on the horizon. It's about time, of course.
1: Yeah, they haven't. The King hasn't seen these kids for 4 years.
0: Yeah, I think that's shocking. And so his little children have missed out being part of the royal family. Or for what? What? You know, what's the big crime that Harry committed? To be turfed out of his own country and his own inheritance.
1: Yeah, I don't think he was kicked out of the country. He decided to leave. But I think bad-mouthing the royal family in a book and in the media is probably not a smart way if you want to carry on a relationship with your dad.
0: Yeah, but I think one thing leads to another.
1: Always.
0: And, and so things were just mismanaged. And I'm hoping that King Charles and Camilla give the royal pardon to the second-born people in the royal family. Always seem to cop it. There seems to be some sort of curse over that family and the second-born that will probably go back many, many hundreds of years. To royalty in that country. It's just something that needs to be broken off. So, that, you know, it's just putting a very bad light on all of them. And forgiveness, if King Charles thinks he's head of the Anglican Church, he should demonstrate forgiveness and give a royal pardon to Harry and to Andrew, and patch everything up. It's just too much, criticism and...
1: Yeah. I'm not quite sure they need a royal pardon because they haven't actually broken any law at this point. But, as a family, any family, whether it's royalty or not, I'm sure Calvin, who's on next, he might have some thoughts on this, his love of the royal family.
0: Good.
1: But it'll be good.
0: About forgiveness and family unity, especially at the moment with that. What's it called? The weekend we've just had.
1: Matariki.
0: Yeah, so it's about forgiveness and families, and you know, get rid of all the hatred and nasty evil stuff. And you know, the other thing. In the Bible, with all the killing that goes on in the Old Testament and the New, that's not about God at all, you know, because God said, thou shalt not kill. So I think all that killing that's happened in the Bible in the past wasn't about God at all. It was about the devil. And

0: there, I will leave it.
1: Right.
0: Thank you very much, Jen.
1: Yeah, cheers, Jen. Nice to hear from you. I was going to say, it's been a while, but that's because I've taken a couple of weekends off. That's why. Yes. Yeah. The old Bali Bally. Christopher Elliott, he's an author, he's a travel writer, and he's come up with a few suggestions to keep us safe from food poisoning when we're travelling. But I think some of it is a slight overreaction. He says, you know, watch out for buffets. They could be breeding grounds for bacteria. The worst he's seen was in Indonesia, where the food was sitting at room temperature for hours. And by room temperature, we're talking high 30s, low 40s. Not a safe temperature for any food. But most of the hotels in Indonesia, they're air-conditioned, so the food wouldn't get up anywhere near that. So I think Christopher Elliott, he's been a little bit overcautious here about his suggestions to keep us safe from food poisoning when travelling. Have you had a dose when you've been away? Have you had a dose? And how bad did it get? And how did you sort it? I mean, these people at that wedding in Bali last week, these friends of mine, people I know, they were getting IVs, intravenous, saline solution or something. I'm not quite sure what it was, but they were given IVs to help get them right again. It didn't muck up the wedding, but a few of the bridal party were pretty ill. The groom wanting to throw up pretty much right through the entire ceremony. That would have been tough. But yeah, Bali Bally, as it's colloquially known. Got a couple of spare lines, 0800 80 10 80 326.
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1: Newstalk ZB, back to Hamilton we go. Calvin, good morning.
8: Very good morning to you, Jim. Happy Matariki.
1: Yes, indeedy, for Friday. When do we stop saying that?
8: Well, it's always up there. They don't go away.
1: No, that's right. But sometimes you can't see them, but yeah, they're always there.
8: Yeah, the nine stars, and sometimes there's only seven there. Sometimes there's only six. Depends on, you know, which way you go about looking and seeing and listening and that.
1: Yes.
8: Pleiades. Is it the word here? Pleiades. Yeah.
1: Yeah.
8: Yes, it's very ingrained now in New Zealand's historical holidays now, isn't it? 5 years, so it's very good. We're the only country on planet Earth which celebrates it.
1: Oh, okay. It's Pleiades. I was a bit unsure about pronunciation of that word. So, I think it's Pleiades.
8: Yeah.
1: Pleiades.
8: A couple of things I want to say. Oh, first of all, I haven't rung up about Jan, but she's calling every. She's disgusted with everybody. Well, I could say the same about lovely Jan, calling him Harry when we all know his name's Henry.
1: Yeah.
8: But anyway.
1: He's Harold. He's Henry. Oh God, he's Harry to me, and he's Harry to the rest of the world. But if you want
8: to, no, not to the maybe the rest of the world, but bar a few, you know.
1: Okay, but to me, he's Terry.
8: Yeah. Anyway, what I rang about, I missed that song, Choosing Texas. I missed you playing it. You had it on in recent minutes, did you?
1: Oh, just going up to the commercials and news, not the whole track,
8: yeah,
1: just about a minute and a half of it.
8: Yeah, it's such a wonderful song. It's definitely worthwhile you repeating it again on the radio. But I remember when I first heard it just in recent weeks, I enjoyed it. I've heard it three or four times, you know, on the radio. And it's certainly got a good jingle about it, the way she sings it and that. Some of the words I found a little bit hard to interpret what she's saying, but the main gist of it, it's a beautiful new song, and that. But now I've enjoyed it every time. Now another thing I was going to say, with all the bad weather lately,
1: mm-hmm.
8: the floods and heavy rainpours and all of that, and a lot of people getting flooded out and being what's the word? They've headed off to stay in the Marais. Different Marae.
1: That's right. Yes, and the Marae have been taking in people. Yep.
8: Yeah, why I'm saying that, Jim, is that I think it was under the last Labor government that they put money throughout New Zealand to the Marae's to help them with their different upkeeps and provisions and providing people for people and that. And which is all a good thing, what happened. I'm sure it was the Labor government who did it. And at the time, quite a few people, not me, but quite a few people went crook about the idea of the government giving money to the Marais, you see.
1: Yeah.
8: But it's amazing. As soon as there's all this terrible bad weather, that's where a lot of the people finish up being accommodated.
1: Yeah, they have to, because there are not enough motels in some of these areas.
8: No.
1: So, yeah.
8: And following on from that, it shows you one way or another where these people have been flooded out, that their houses are being built in the wrong place, and the Marais have been definitely built in the correct place, because I don't think there's hardly any Marae has had to close up shop because of floods and that.
1: Yeah, that's true.
8: There may have been one, I think, last year, but most of them are wide open to the public, aren't they?
1: They are, yeah, and they haven't been flooded.
8: Yeah, so in other words, they were built in the correct place to start with.
1: Sounds like it.
8: And those Marais may not be the same building, but definitely be the same land area and such. They've been there for sort of centuries, as it were. So
1: maybe, I suppose some of them may be centuries. Yeah, I don't know. But
8: so I thought it was just a point that I wanted to make anyway about the Marais being in the correct place.
1: Yeah. Any other points you wish to make while we have you before your phone falls over?
8: No. Good to hear you back again.
1: Oh, cheers. Cheers.
8: And I was surprised when I heard you talking earlier on. That I was not surprised. I wrongly thought that you'd gone away from Auckland, as it were,
1: before your
8: break. But then you said no, you've been there in the city. So how's everything up at Auckland? Is it doing all right? Is it?
1: I think so.
8: Yes.
1: I don't take the pulse of Auckland every day, but we've had a bout of beautiful weather, which has been great.
8: Yeah. Well, July is always the real winter weather.
1: Yes.
8: The month of July, so it's definitely got cold. But our autumn was just like summer, wasn't it? Right up in the way up in the 20s.
1: Yeah, for some of us it was great.
8: For a long, long time. But certainly cool down now. Cold here in Hamilton and the old Tron, but there you are.
1: 3 degrees outside in Auckland at the moment, and that's pretty chilly for Auckland.
8: How many degrees did you say?
1: According to the gauge here, outside downtown Auckland, 3 degrees.
8: Ooh, yes, that is getting down. Yeah, I think Hamilton here is expecting a -1 degree this morning, so that'll be a good frost. if there's such a thing. Supposed to be. Frost are supposed to be good because they're supposed to kill off all the bugs, aren't they?
1: Oh, okay. Well, I heard on the news last night at some point that there could be frosts in Auckland overnight.
8: Yeah. But one big disappointment I heard on the news, on ZB Radio, that nobody won the $25 million.
1: Oh.
8: Nobody won the $1 million, and no one won the strike, which I think was 400,000 and the $1 million. And the $25 million for Wednesday, it said it'll be $28 million. So I'll be, first thing on Monday, I'll spend my money on will be more lotto tickets again.
1: Good on you. Okay, then.
8: I don't mind spending money on the lotto, but what is always disappointing, it's been proven so far, is I haven't managed to be able to collect the big one.
1: Oh, no. Well, you keep trying.
8: And you just get little dribs. I quite often win pieces of paper. In other words, winning a free, a free line or whatever it is. But and the same with those scratchies. Hard to win any cash on them. You win a free ticket. Then when you scratch that, you've got nothing again. So.
1: Okay. All right, mate. You just keep playing. You keep the wheels of lotto turning, and that's a good thing.
8: Yeah. Well, I'm hoping before I croak that you do play that Choose in Texas.
1: Yeah, I might play the whole thing. Yeah, why not? Why not? It's a quiet morning here. So, yep, leave it with me, Calvin. Got to fly, but thanks for the call. News Talk ZB, the phone number here, 0800 80 10 80. We are talking a little bit about food poisoning while travelling. It used to be sort of colloquially called barley belly. And online at the moment is Jason, says he's calling from Bali. So we'll get to Jason after the break.
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1: News Talk ZB, it's Overnight Talk with Jim on a Sunday morning. And Jason calls, says he's from Bali. Hi, Jason.
14: How you going, Jim?
1: So you're about 4 hours behind us.
14: Yeah, it's 11:38 here. Yeah, no, we've been out and we've watched the All Blacks and we've had a nice dinner and we've been out and watched a couple of bands and so on and some local bars and just headed home. And I was interested, I heard your conversation. I've been coming up here for 20 years, Jim, and I mean, we've had a couple of problems, but with regard to barley belly and so on, but it's sort of hit and miss. So we're pretty careful now about how we do things and so on, mate, but it's... I mean, I had a situation 3 or 4 years ago where I had, I went over to an island from here. We're in Sanur at the moment, which is just north of Denpasar. We went over to an island 3 or 4 years ago and I went down badly with something and came back over here a couple of days later and went to a medical centre and they said I had a parasite, probably from water or maybe food, but Within 24 hours, they put me on a drip and gave me some antibiotics and so on, but...
15: Antibiotics? Wow.
14: Yeah. Been coming up here a long time, mate, and with the family, and haven't really had too many problems. My wife got really sick 5 years ago, travelling home, just actually the day before we left, and she was very unwell. But apart from that, if you're careful, I think the main thing is the water. To be fair, Jim.
15: Yeah.
14: I mean, if you brush your teeth and so on, you got to be pretty careful around the shower and so on. But and they do say that you have to be careful about where you eat and what you eat and so on. But I think in the most part, you're pretty much okay if you're staying in a resort or you're not eating street food and you're careful about the water. You really got to be pretty bloody unlucky, mate, to be to get crook. But it's like anywhere that you go outside of New Zealand, where we're pretty much looked after with regard to sanitation and so on. In Asia, Asia in particular, Jim, you've got to be careful. But I can name on a number of times that we've got sick with my wife and I, and of late, in the last 15 years with a couple of kids, very few occasions that we've got sick up here. But obviously it happens. But
1: it does. And I've been lucky, but I've also careful at the same time, you know. So I've had one mild case actually in Bali many years ago. It was very mild, nothing major, and it passed through me quite quickly, so to speak.
14: I mean, there's varying degrees of it. My nephew's just been up here a couple of weeks ago, and he got crook too, but he got onto he went to a medical centre and they put him on a drip, and within 24 hours he came right. But I think it's like travelling anywhere, you've just got to be careful. And I mean, chicken's one thing. I've got very sick in India on chicken, travelling on a train from New Delhi up to Jalandhar up in the Punjab. I got very sick there. That was the worst I've been.
1: I can well imagine, actually.
14: Well, they told me not to. They said, whatever you do, this is 15, 20 years ago, I was there on business, and they said, whatever you do, don't eat the chicken and so on. But I got up and left New Delhi station in the morning at 7 o'clock for a 5-hour train trip, and they said, don't. But I was so hungry, I thought, I was travelling first class, which is first class as we're concerned, probably not quite New Zealand first class, so to speak. But I was so hungry, I had these. They bought these beautiful chicken sandwiches out on white bread, and I thought, I'll just have a half, and within half an hour, I was sick for a long time. And I left Jalandhar, and I got back down to New Delhi and got out and got to Singapore and saw a doctor in Singapore. But, I think people need not be concerned about travelling if they're staying in hotels and so on. But the one thing is you've got to be careful with water. There's no question about that. You have to be very careful about brushing your teeth and so on with local water, because the sanitation is not good.
1: Yes, I spent 3 weeks in Thailand a while ago. A friend of mine's eldest boy got married, and I was fine. I was eating street food, but I just made sure that any street food I ate came off the coals like straight away. And he gave it to me. I don't want it sitting around there for any length of time. I drank bottled water like most people do, absolutely no problems. Quite a few people in that bridal party, they got a bit sick. Some of them got really sick, actually, but I'm not sure why. And I'm not sure how these people in Bali caught it last week or before. I think the wedding was on Wednesday. It's not a fun experience, I'm thinking.
14: No, it's not. It's not. It's not. It's a terrible thing, especially when you're on holiday. It's the last thing you want. But, I mean, it's different up here. It's a different world, but it's a lot of fun, and the climate's good. I mean, it's 20, 26, 27 degrees right now.
1: Yep.
14: My wife had a bit of a sore throat and or tonsillitis. She's not sure, and she went online and sent a message to our local medical centre. And 15 minutes later, they delivered antibiotics around to the house. I mean, things you just don't see in New Zealand. They do things differently and so on. So no consultation, so to speak. It was all done via email, and they messaged it back to him, and they said, we'll have, I think it was $15, and antibiotics turned up to the, well, it's actually my sister's villa we're staying in here, up here in Sanua. And, yeah, I mean, it's different. It's different, but it's a lot of fun. And if you're careful, you pretty much, you've got to be unlucky, Jim.
15: Yeah, I reckon. Yeah.
14: Good.
1: Well, good on you, Jason. So, nice to hear from you.
14: I was listening to your conversation. I've been listening to you every night when I come back here and go to bed and so on, and listen to you guys all through the night. And I thought, oh, well, if there's ever been an opportunity to call, this is it, Jim. So thanks, mate. Have a good night.
1: And call again, Jason.
14: Yeah, all the best, mate. Cheers.
1: All right. Cheers, man. Thank you for the call. Newstalk ZB 0800 80 1080. Food poisoning. We're talking about food poisoning when travelling. Christopher Elliott is an author and a travel writer. Apparently he's quite well known. I've never come across him before, but he has come. I think he's overcautious when it comes what you can eat when you're travelling. He says don't eat from buffets because the room temperature can be like 30 degrees plus. Well, not in a decent hotel, it's not. Nowhere near that. Not, I've scoffed my way through buffets for years and years and years. Haven't had an ounce of issues. He does say that pre-cut fruits and salads, stay away from them. Yeah, okay, I can get that. These items, he said, are often washed in local water, which can be contaminated. Best advice is stick to fruits that you can peel yourself. Yeah, I get that as well. 0800 80 10 80. Food poisoning stories, if you've had a case of barley belly when you've been travelling. Do you know how you got it? How do you avoid food poisoning? And how do you deal with it if you get it when you're away? We've got a couple of spare lines, 0800 80 10 80.
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1: News Talk ZB, out on the road we go. Kerry, good morning.
23: Morning, Jim. Yeah, no, it's coming out of bulls, and I've done a few calls on this shift. People starting sick of me, I'm getting sick of myself.
1: Well, no, don't you stop calling because you think we're sick of you.
23: Oh, no, I wouldn't think that at all. Nah.
1: Excellent.
23: Yeah. No, it's this time of morning. It's good to just have a little bit of a blast on the blower there. Yeah, no, it's been -3 actually on the desert road, and coming through there, so she's seen some pretty cold nights. No snow, though, just right, you know, just very clear, still nights. So, yeah, normally July is sort of a bit up and down, eh? It's sort of, you know, sort of get that snow. If it's going to happen on the desert road, it's normally start of July or the middle of July.
1: Is there much snow in Ruapehu? Yeah. Tim Roxburgh's taken the kids down to their first experience in snow. He's taking them to Ruapehu. I'm not sure whether there's much snow for them to play with.
23: Yeah, I wouldn't know what daylight looks like there, Jim, but the moon the moon was out the other night and I saw a snow right down to the bottom there, so I think he has got quite a bit of dust in the snow on top there.
1: Oh, good.
23: So, when I get it's all good. I'm sure they're all out doing their bits and pieces in the school holidays. Yeah. I come up on Friday night, Jim, and got to about Palmerston, and a lot of Indian folk on the bus, and I was thinking, oh, I wonder what's going on. I forgot all about the meeting between Modine and the our Prime Minister. And anyway, I was in the BP there, and a couple of Indian chaps come up to me, and they sort of got talking, and, oh, man, it was really, really, really cool, and they filled me in, and I got to Auckland, and I met their son, and I was just asking about, you know, their Prime Minister, and, you know, they sort of gave me quite a positive feedback, and, you know, they just said, unfortunately, you know, there are radicals, you know, like Brian Tumaki, you know, that sort of put the wrong, you know, the wrong perception of you know, who they are.
1: Yes.
23: So I think it's great. I reckon it's good, you know. And how you've described, I haven't seen the news actually, how you've described the meeting and that.
1: Well, for a start, the first thing is that thousands of Indians were there, including some Indians who drove up from Wellington. just for a glimpse of this guy.
23: As I say, you know, like I just about had a full load on Friday night, and I would say maybe half of them or just over half might have been the Indian folk.
1: I reckon.
23: I've got a full load tonight because they're all going back to sea.
1: Of course, I hear.
23: Yeah.
1: They've got to go home.
23: Yeah, so it's good for business.
1: Well, good, because the lady on the news last night, Indian lady, I think what she was saying, she thought about flying to Auckland from Wellington, then it was just too expensive for everybody, like the whole family, so they drove up. Good on them. Just for a glimpse of this guy.
23: Oh, you know, the beautiful people, eh? You know, I had some really amazing conversations with them, eh? It's cool. Now, what was the other thing you're talking about? Complaints? I've got a complaint, actually.
1: Okay.
23: Against ZB, News Talk ZB, actually.
1: Yes.
23: But the fix the complaint is the ad about blood and the blood ad. You know, like go and get your, give blood. And they've changed the ad. At the end of the ad, it sounds like bloody. At the end, like bloody appointment. And I thought it was bad taste. And so
1: that's been on the air for a couple of weeks. I think it's off now because they're going on about Blood Awareness Week. They're talking about bloody meetings and bloody important things.
23: I think that's stopped now.
1: I haven't heard it for a while.
23: I didn't like that. I just didn't think that was very good taste. And
1: I didn't either, actually. Because for this Blood Week, and it just went on for like 2 weeks, maybe. Again, I'm sick of this ad now. I'm really sick of it.
23: Yeah. So I'm glad it's gone, but I thought they kind of changed it a little bit. I did hear it a couple of nights ago, and it had a slight change. It didn't, you know, it wasn't like that anymore. So, finally someone's done something, you know, good.
1: Well, that Blood Awareness Week, it lasted for too long. But anyway.
23: Yeah.
1: All right, mate. Well, you take it easy. I'm going to play.
23: Yeah. But, no way. Take care, John. Thank you.
1: All right, buddy. Cheers, man. All right, this is, we're talking about this before, Ella Langley.

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7: In this update, Indian Prime Minister Narendra Modi last night ended his whirlwind 24 hours in New Zealand. Mr. Modi spent yesterday attending various engagements in Auckland alongside big names in business and politics. He also joined our Prime Minister Chris Luxon for bilateral talks in which they agreed to elevate our relationship to a strategic partnership. Mr. Modi says he's confident we will be able to double our two-way trade by 2030.
8: India is not only a market.
9: India is not only a market.
8: India
9: is a launch pad
8: for global growth.
7: Ukraine is setting up a long-range impact command within its armed forces. Ukraine's campaign of strikes against Russian energy and logistics has forced the Kremlin to ban diesel exports and restrict shipping near the Sea of Azov. Ukraine says it's only fair to bring the war to Russia more than 4 years after Russian forces launched their full-scale invasion of Ukraine. A section of State Highway 1 along the South Island's east coast could reopen early next week if the weather holds. The highway between Cheviot and Kaikoura remains closed after severe flooding during the week. NZTA says rocks and vegetation have been cleared. Crews are currently repairing parts of the highway and clearing other debris. The highway is expected to reopen on Tuesday at the earliest, but officials will have a clearer estimate today. We could fall out of sync with our global climate obligations with a controversial law change before Parliament. The government wants to prevent company liability for climate change in response to Mike Smith's active legal case against large corporate emitters. This follows our support for a United Nations resolution upholding an International Court of Justice ruling to protect the climate. Auckland University law professor Dr. Justin Sobian says it requires states to regulate private actors, but we're doing the opposite.
10: We actually put in legislation that supports private actors to produce greenhouse gases or not having a check and balance on private actors.
7: Skiers and snowboarders are being urged to be careful this season after ACC spent millions of dollars covering accident claims last year. In 2025, ACC accepted more than 8,000 skiing injury claims and more than 5,000 from snowboarders, costing $46 million. It says that's the highest number and the highest cost for such claims in the past 5 years. Most are predictable and preventable accidents. Injury prevention leader James Whittaker says many injuries happen later in the day.
11: Fatigue can affect your balance, your reaction time, and your decision making. So listen to your body. If you're a little bit tired, have a break.
7: Demand is strong for potatoes to cook up as hot chips. Potatoes New Zealand research shows the most popular additions to the comfort food are salt and then tomato sauce. Chip butties are popular with 16% of us and 83% associate fish and chips with Kiwi culture. Latin hip-hop artist Pitbull has set an unusual Guinness World Record. It's for the largest gathering of people wearing bald caps. More than 22,000 Pitbull fans were counted wearing the caps at his British summertime headline set in Hyde Park. In sport, the All Blacks won their nation's championship game with Italy in Wellington last night, 47-17. Will Jordan scored three of the All Blacks' seven tries, taking his career tally to 50 from 56 tests, claiming the All Blacks' all-time record from Doug Howlett. Jordan says it's a crazy feeling.
12: It took a wee moment after the third one. I heard the crowd roaring and, yeah, it was a little bit emotional, to be honest. I guess it was a boy who just loved the game of rugby, loved playing in the backyard, and so to be where I am today, yeah, it's special.
7: Jordan trailed six players in the history of the men's game and is 19 tries behind Japan's Daisuke Ohata. The Hurricanes Poa have moved closer to a spot in the Super Rugby Opiki final, becoming the first side to beat Matatu this season. Renee Holmes kicked the match-winning conversion in added time in the 33-31 win in Timaru. She's looking forward to hopefully two more games.
13: We've potentially earned the right to go again. So, you know, we've got a home game next week. We love playing at Maidstone Park. So we just can't wait to recover well, enjoy each other's company tonight, and then get ready for next week.
7: Holmes has become the first Opiki player to surpass 200 points. New Zealand Supercars driver Matt Payne has won race two at the Townsville 500, following his third in the weekend opener. Payne's extended his championship lead over Brock Feeney to 61 points. I'm Joe Gilfillan. That's news and sport.
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19: News Talk's Epi Weather Watch with Daikin CO2 hot water heat pumps enjoys smarter hot water designed for Kiwi homes. The forecast, Northland partly cloudy with a few showers, some possibly heavy. Auckland to Manawatu, including Coromandel, Bay of Plenty and the Central High Country. Morning frosts and then a mainly fine day. Gisborne, Hawke's Bay, cloudy periods, isolated showers clearing this afternoon and becoming fine. Horowhenua, the Kapiti Coast, Wellington and Wairarapa, areas of morning cloud clearing to a fine day. Nelson and Marlborough, a few cloudy periods, otherwise it should be fine. Buller to Fiordland, cloud increasing this morning, isolated showers developing. Canterbury, Otago and Southland, fine and frosty with isolated showers for Stewart Island. And for the Chathams, cloudy periods with the chance of a light morning shower.
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19: News Talk ZB, it is Overnight Talk on a Sunday morning, 7 minutes past four. We've got 50-odd minutes of open line talkback after news, sport and weather at five. It's the best of hour. So, as I say, maybe 50-odd minutes to do a little bit of talkback, a little bit more. The phone number, which is absolutely free from any device around the country, 0800 80 1080. That will get you through to me, 0800 80 1080. If you like the idea of texting, it's 9292. And the email is jim@newstalkzb.co.nz. And just food poisoning while travelling. I've got some friends, some people I know that are in Bali at the moment for the their daughter's wedding, or one of their daughters. Last Wednesday, I think it was, And I gather the youngest of the family came back early yesterday, and he said a lot of them in the bridal party were hit by Bali Bali. Not the bride and groom. They were okay, thankfully. And I've seen actually a two and a half minute video that was done. Just looks spectacular. Absolutely. It started off with a drone shot of the two of them just walking along the beach with all the just absolutely beautifully filmed wedding video. But to the side of all that, a lot of came down with a reasonably bad case of Bali Bali, which got me thinking about this. I put this away ages ago. Christopher Elliott, he's an author and travel writer, and he's given some tips on getting food poisoning when traveling, or basically how to avoid that. And I think, even though he's probably traveled way more than I think he's been a little overcautious. He suggests, for instance, we avoid raw undercooked meat when we're traveling. I suppose that's fair enough. We should also avoid seafood. And I've had no problems with seafood when I've been traveling. You've just got to keep an eye on how it's stored and what have you. He doesn't trust hotel buffets. He reckons you can't be sure how long the food has been stored there or has been sitting out there in 30, 40 degrees. No, no. No hotel dining rooms are 30, 40 degrees, usually. You know, they've got aircon. So I don't think that's a problem. A few other things he says that avoid pre-cut fruit and salads. They might have been washed in contaminated water. And he's saying, really, when it comes to fruits, you know, stick to a fruit that you can peel yourself. So your travels, have you had a dose of what we could call Bali Bali? How did you get it? Do you know? Can you track down what you possibly ate or drank that would make you sick? And how bad did it get? Because apparently food poisoning can be really, really bad. I've had one minor dose myself years and years and years ago. That was in Bali, a long, long, long, long time ago. Tim Roxburgh got really, really sick in India, I think. I vaguely remember him telling me a while back he got very sick. And I think he was eating pizza, as you do when you're in India. Oh, the old national dish of India, pizza. So, and he's a pretty experienced traveller. And it does sometimes get you. Like when I was in Thailand a few years ago for a friend's boy's wedding, a mate, I was travelling, actually I met him, he flew in from Australia, and we did a bit of a tiki tour, and he was drinking water straight out of the tap back at the hotel, and he was going, oh, this doesn't taste very good. And what he used to do, but he didn't do it that time, and this guy's actually worth quite a bit of money, tight. He told me he boils the water. Yeah, he's got a couple of these bottles on the go. He boils the water, cools it down, pours it into the bottle, sticks that in the fridge, and the next day he's got a big cold bottle. And I don't drink any more. Like we're in this shuttle doing a bit of a tiki tour around wherever we were in Thailand. Don't drink any more. Bottled water is cheap, cheap, cheap, cheap, cheap. Just, but he did. He finished with it. He finished it, and he got really, really sick. This guy, again, he travels more than I do. He's always on the go. He travels a hell of a lot. And but look on his face, go, this doesn't taste right. Go, well, don't drink it. And he paid the price. So experiences that you've had when you're traveling, how best is it to avoid food poisoning? And have you had to deal with it when you're away? 0800 80 10 80. Some other things from Christopher Elliott, the author and travel writer. The piece he's written, things that he suggests we should avoid. Raw or undercooked meat and seafood. Sushi, raw oysters and rare steaks can be dangerous, especially in hot climates or inland areas where seafood may not be fresh. He quotes one traveller who says he doesn't risk eating raw fish or shellfish while travelling. The chance of getting sick just isn't worth it. Yeah, well, there is that, I suppose. Just be careful, be careful. Just the thing is, just be careful. Because it, and this travel writer doesn't do buffets. He said the food could be sitting around at, you know, high room temperature for hours. Just, no. He mentions, you know, like 30, high 30s, low 40s. No. No hotel buffet would be hanging around in those sort of temperatures. There's air conditioning. He says dairy in hot climates, unpasteurized milk, soft cheeses and yogurt can spoil quickly in warm weather. Be cautious if you see soft cheeses or dairy-based sauces in places without refrigeration. And this is where I really disagree with him. Street food. There have been examples of food poisoning from street food. One suggestion is avoid food that looks like it hasn't been looked after correctly, or avoid street food altogether. No. Mr. Elliot, no. I've eaten street food around Asia, you know, many, many, many times, and I've never had a problem. Just make sure it's come off the coals, so whatever you're eating is piping hot. Doesn't matter what it is, beef, chicken, whatever, but it's got to be piping hot, straight off the grill, into that paper bag or whatever you're going to carry it in. And, you know, I've done that for years and years and years. Never had a problem. Never had a problem with street food. And he said, what if it's too late? He writes, let's assume you've eaten something you shouldn't have. Don't panic. Experts recommend drinking lots of water. Dehydration is the biggest risk with food-borne illnesses. Drink bottled water or filtered water, not tap water. Yes, yeah, I think we all get that, absolutely. If symptoms persist for more than 48 hours, seek medical attention. He writes, if we're wondering how a travel columnist survives living on the road, the answer is, he says, very carefully. Street food is completely off limits for Christopher Elliott. He says he knows too many people who've ended up in hospital after eating food from street vendors. There he's having a crack at street vendors again. When you travel, have you eaten off the street? Street vendors. So sort of just, and how do you avoid food poisoning? Have you had it when you've travelled? Food poisoning, barley belly, call it what they will. We do have spare lines. Love to hear from you on this. 0800 80 1080.
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19: Okay, this is interesting. I did not know this. A texter says, a handy thing to know re potential food poisoning. Always carry some apple cider vinegar. Okay, apple cider vinegar. Take some before eating anything that could possibly upset you. Apparently it will kill the bugs. And I'm pretty sure it works, says a text from Maria. I haven't heard this. What a good tip. What a good tip. Carry some apple cider vinegar and drink it before you have your meal. Just in, especially if you think there might be something not quite right. And the apple cider vinegar, apparently, Maria thinks will kill the bugs. Good to know. Thank you for that. 0800 80 10 80. We are talking food poisoning when travelling. Hello, Mark.
0: Oh, a very good morning to you, Jim.
19: Morning.
0: I was wondering, Cameron Smith gave me his phone number about 3 weeks ago, but I'd lost it. I was wondering if you could be kind enough to possibly send my number there on the screen through to Mr. Cameron Smith, my friend in Palmerston North, if possible. But anyway...
19: I can try, from where I'm sitting, I'm sure it might be able to happen.
0: Yeah, well, I'm not sure whether he's listening. He probably is. Good morning, Cameron, there in Palmerston North, my good friend. But anyway, look, I personally don't know any street vendors, personally, but myself, I buy my food from Countdown, and they've got really good prices at the moment. A packet of chocolate wheat and biscuits, only $3.69. So it was obvious that people weren't buying them at $5, so they were just sitting there. But anyway, no, Countdown's got really, Woolworths has got really good prices. I always shop this, that people weren't buying them at $5, so they were just sitting there. But anyway, no, Countdown's got really, Woolworths has got really good prices. I always shop there and I always buy.

0: As you know, I do a lot of voluntary street work, and when I'm pushing my trolley with my pug dog, VJ, that was on Moe Tarning on Facebook, Dan Smith, I carry packed sandwiches in the good rota bags, and they're the best plastic bags for me personally that you can buy.
1: What sort of bag? Rota?
0: They're Rota, R-O-T-A, and they've been in the supermarkets for quite a few years now.
1: Oh, okay.
0: And personally, they're the strongest and best bags for me anyway. They used to have a 50-pack, but they come out in 30s now, and they're only like $2. Yeah, 30 bags, and they're quite strong. But I'm just wondering if someone could tell me out there, when you do in fact pack sandwiches into a plastic bag, Mum Marshall would have known this question, but she's gone. Do you, in fact, seal it, or do you leave air in it? Because I just get the gist that if you take the air out of it, it suffocates or heats more. So do you actually seal the bag and remove the air before tying it up, or what?
1: Well, it wouldn't matter
0: much. Do you compress it without air?
1: I mean, the more air you get out of that bag, the better your Sammy's going to be, isn't it? Right? That would be right. But
0: I thought that because you've got an air circulating once you've tied it up. But some people say no, you remove the air from the bag and you seal it so there's no air. But the Eater Ripples chicken chips, which are delicious, They have air in the bag, because you wouldn't buy a chip bag from a supermarket if there was no air in it, would you?
1: Because I think you'll probably find that's a gas for preservation, I would think.
0: Oh, yeah. No, you're right. Yeah, correct. Yeah, yeah.
1: But, I mean, if you're going to take a sandwich out and you're going to eat it within a couple of hours, I don't think really sucking the air out of that plastic bag would make much difference.
0: Yeah, but I've always wanted to know, if you carry it longer than that or whatever, do you when you put your sandwich in the bag, if anyone knows out there, do you in fact leave air in the bag, or do you flatten it down there so there's no air after putting a tie around it? If someone could answer that, I'd be really appreciated. But anyway, apart from that, how have you been? Good?
1: Yes. Yep.
0: Yeah, well, and you'll never know, so, yeah, no, all good. And thanks anyway, if you could pass my message on to Cameron, I'd appreciate that with all your technology up there.
1: I have a little bit of trouble uncovering the phone numbers from the studio. So
0: yeah, you get so many phone numbers, you wouldn't know where to start, that's right.
1: Well, yeah.
0: Someone told me that you seal the bag if you're carrying food without air in it. And some people say, well, no, you leave air in it. And I imagine you would leave air in it, as you said, because, as you said, those chicken chip bags are full of air, aren't they? So who knows?
1: Full of gas anyway.
0: A genius
1: All right.
0: will be able to answer that.
1: Okay.
0: And when's the heat coming on? June, July, August, couple of months yet.
1: Yeah.
0: It's still cold, but it's starting to warm up a bit. Yeah,
1: it's 2.8 degrees in Auckland at the moment outside, apparently, according to this. 2.8
0: degrees. Have a good one. Thanks,
1: Jim. Enjoy. Okay, cheers, Mark. Thank you. We're talking about Ruapehu before, and Deb has just sent this beautiful picture, landscape shot of, she says, I took this photo of Mount Ruapehu yesterday afternoon. The Happy Valley ski area has opened, but not enough snow for the rest of the ski field. -6 on the desert road at the moment. Cheers, Deb. Because Tim Roxburgh is taking maybe a week and a bit off, maybe 2 weeks. And he's here, and the wife are taking the two kids to Mount Ruapehu. So at least there's some, the Happy Valley ski area where the kids can play around, and so there's snow there, but not further up the rest of the ski fields and things. So, and the picture that Deb, it's absolutely beautiful. Really, really is. A text here on the, just get rid of that. Thank you, Deb. On the food poisoning while travelling. Hi there, just got back from Bali a couple of weeks ago. My teenage son got Bali belly quite

0: bad, so I ordered a mobile doctor with a Bali Bali IV unit, which sorted him out. He was as good as gold, $300 New Zealand. They also do them for hangovers too. Really? Things have changed in the many years since my trips to Bali. I haven't been to Bali since the bombers or the bombings. Not because of that, but it's just coincidence I haven't. So, yeah, I heard about this, the IV unit, when these friends up in Bali for a wedding last week, and quite a few members of the bridal party came down sick, and so they were doing IV. Wow. And they'll also do it for hangovers. Unbelievable. Unbelievable. And also that suggestion's from Maria. Handy thing to know, potential food poisoning, always carry some apple cider vinegar. That is good to know, absolutely good to know. News Talk ZB, we can do this just up till news, sport and weather at 5 o'clock. Food poisoning while travelling. Precautions that you can take. I'd never heard of this apple cider vinegar precaution before, but that's good, good to know. And the IV as well, intravenous. What would they be? What would it be? A saline solution or something? But if you've been travelling, Bali Bali or some form of food poisoning is just something you kind of live with to a certain degree. You can take precautions. You know, I was in Paris years ago traveling with somebody and they decided they'd eat at this particular restaurant, and I pointed to the fact that, like, it was a hot summer's day in Paris. It was in 28 plus degrees, and I said, those mussels in this glass case thing are dead. There's no refrigeration. They've expired. You can't eat in this place, you know. If this is what they're showing the punters, imagine what's going on in the background. Anyway, she said, look, this Paris is a gastronomic capital of the world, something along like, you know, we're fine. And I said, well, you can. I'm going to go over there. There's an Italian restaurant. We're in the Italian quarter anyway. So I thought, well, you know, I'm going to go over and have a fettuccine or something. She went into there with her husband, and she got quite sick, actually. He got a little bit. I got none. I was fine, absolutely fine. So that's ignoring to me, that's ignoring telltale signs of they're not looking after their food. So as long as you're reasonably clever and reasonably alert to what's going on, food poisoning shouldn't be too much of a problem when you're travelling. Let me know your stories, 0800 80 1080. How best to avoid food poisoning? And have you had to deal with it when you're away? 0800 80 10 80. It is 4:29.
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0: News Talk ZB 4:30 on a Sunday morning. We're doing open line talkback for the next nearly, what would it be, about 34, 35 minutes? No, less than that, 24, 25 minutes. I'd love to get some. I like travel stories anyway, and this is probably the more unpleasant aspect of travel, the possibility of getting food poisoning when you're eating strange foods and you're not quite sure, but you eat it anyway. 0800 80 10 80. While we're waiting for calls, this is a live version from Sting, Every Breath You Take.
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2: Your Juice Talk ZB. I'll have a look at a couple of texts in just a moment. 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Jake, good morning to you.
3: Good morning, how are you?
2: Greetings. I'm very well, thank you.
3: It's good to hear. It's Christmas morning, isn't it?
2: It sure was. I have to say, it was just that little bit of a sort of, ooh, actually, that's a genius. Well, look, and I just, every time I say it's a bit cold, I know that there will be people around the country, you know, in I don't know, central Otago going, just harden up, softy. But it yeah, was,
3: I'm for Auckland, 3 degrees in Auckland.
2: Yeah.
3: Exactly.
2: How can I help? What's up?
3: So I was putting in a new driveway at my place, and we had to remove a bit of dirt, probably about a metre worth of dirt to do so. We've found the mains

0: replaced it, but still wants to send us the bill.
1: Right. So obviously the question is, who's responsible for it? When the Sparky identified where the fault was and opened up the driveway, which I can understand is pretty frustrating given it's a brand new driveway, was there any indication as to what caused the split? Because that's unusual, isn't it?
0: Yeah, very unusual. Just a nick in the insulation, and it's just rusted itself through in about two different spots.
1: And then you go, okay, so what would cause that? Was it poorly installed at the time? So I'm just trying to think of, you know, typically you'd do the trench, you'd lay in a bit of fines, you'd have your conduit ready to go. Typically, Sparkies will feed the cable through the conduit, make all the joins, then drop the conduit into the trench, and so on. So, at some stage, someone involved in the installation of the cable might have nicked the cable, because once it's in there, it's protected, right? That's the whole point of it being buried at least 600 mil deep, I think, is the rules, or 450, with some mag slab over the top, with the conduit, and that should protect it. But if in putting the cable through the conduit, they nicked the side of it and that caused the damage, almost impossible to prove. But because, I mean, you could always go to the manufacturer and go, or to the supplier and go, look, has there been any other cases where cable has failed? But it's like, I can't think of a situation where cable has failed. If it's failed, it's always been because somebody was negligent, careless in the install.
0: That's what I'm kind of leaning towards as well. But like you say, it's quite a hard thing to prove, isn't it?
1: It is, really. And without, I guess the only thing is that if it was the Sparky that installed it and you've got the same electrician coming back to do the remedial, which is pretty good that they came back to sort it out, you'd kind of look at it and go, well, look, unless there's evidence that it was a product failure, i.e. there's a problem with the cable, surely the problem is with the installation and you handled the installation.
0: Yeah, I agree.
1: I feel that would be, like, I mean, these things don't just happen, right? There's got to be part of a, there's got to be a fault somewhere and a failure somewhere. So has the electrician billed you sort of for everything, or just his time to work on the cable?
0: To be honest, I haven't actually had a good bloody look at it, to be fair. I've just seen the end number and went, oh, God.
1: Yeah, okay. And in terms of doing the repair, did the electrician organise like a concrete cutter and a digger and all the rest of it and reinstated the driveway as well?
0: No, he hasn't reinstated it. So he's taken it about a 2-square-metre slab out.
1: Wow.
0: He was able to do everything himself.
1: Yeah.
0: And he's just left the concrete on the side of the driveway and said, yep, the cable's back in. Ta-ta.
1: Right. And is going to invoice you for that.
0: Yes.
1: Once the main was, because you essentially replaced your old main, right? So when it was installed to the board, to the meter box or to the distribution board, was that work then inspected by an electrical inspector?
0: Well, it has a certificate of compliance, so I would assume he would have that qualification.
1: No, there's two things there, and we had quite a lengthy discussion on this a little while ago. So there's like a safety doc, and then there's a COC. But any work on a board and any work that relates to the main generally has to get signed off by an independent electrical inspector. So what you could do is have a search on the register to see whether your electrician also has that qualification as being an inspector, and then maybe request a copy of the inspection document. So I'm thinking about a situation, actually it was last year sometime,

0: again, a place that I look after, we had the overhead mains, the overhead lines removed by Vector, and they undergrounded the power to the house. And so the guys that did the work brought the new mains up into the existing meter board, which was located on the outside of the house. And then before they could liven it up, they had to get an electrical inspector to sign off on their work because it related to the mains. And I'm just wondering if you do a little bit of research and find that, in fact, your electrician may not have got that electrical inspector to do the work, which means that maybe the line wasn't tested, then you could say, well, hang on, without that, do you know whether it was in a good condition when you put it in, or whether is this a fault as a result of your work that wasn't picked up by an electrical inspection because you didn't get one and you probably should have? You could also go to the Electrical Workers Registration Board and chat with them about the process. But I would go back through your records and go, do you have a copy of the electrical inspection for that new connection to your board?
1: Okay, awesome.
0: Yeah,
1: it's a great
0: right. So little bit of detective work to do, Jake.
1: Well, yeah. All right, awesome. Thank
0: all
1: you
0: right.
1: very much.
0: All the best. Let us know how you get on. Take care.
1: Cheers.
0: See you then. Bye-bye. Bye-bye. You're on News Talk ZB. 0800 80 1080 is the number to call. Jason, good morning to you.
2: Good morning, Pete. My question is a bit lame compared to his, but I was just wondering, how do you get condensation in your window when you've got double glazed windows?
0: Because if I'm going to take a punt, I'm going to say that your double glazed your glazing is set inside an aluminium frame.
2: I'll just have a look.
0: Are your windows your window frames aluminium or timber?
2: Yeah, aluminium.
0: Aluminium. Okay, and how old would the aluminium be?
2: I think these were built in 2016. So.
0: Okay, so prior to the introduction of the new regulations, where most aluminium joinery back then was what we'd call standard or conventional aluminium joinery, in which case it's aluminium from the outside to the inside. The one thing we know about aluminium is it's a tremendous conductor. That's why we make electrical cable out of it and a whole lot of other stuff. So what's happening is on a day like today, the double glazing will help, obviously, to keep the heat in and keep the cold out, but your aluminium joinery is acting as a conductor. So the cold from outside is travelling through the aluminium, which makes the inside of your aluminium frame cold, and the condensation, the moisture that's in the air inside your house, is looking for somewhere to land. It will land on that. It'll be attracted to the cold. It'll land there, turn into, and the vapor barrier turns into droplets, and that's condensation. Okay. So it's there primarily because of your aluminium joinery in this case, I would say.
2: Okay. Oh, fair enough. Thank you very much. Look, quite all right. I first saw it and I thought, how do you get condensation in double glaze?
0: Yeah, this is a really tough thing. And obviously, I've done a lot of work with Metro on their retrofit double glazing for a long time. And every now and then we'll have exactly that. Someone will go, hang on, but I put double glazing in, therefore I shouldn't have condensation. And you're right, you won't get condensation on your glass. But if it's conventional aluminium joinery, you are still likely to get it on the joinery.
2: Choice. Thank you so much,
0: my
2: Pete.
0: Pleasure. All the best. And you're less likely to get it, for example, timber and certainly UPVC. And, of course, most aluminium joinery these days is thermally broken, but it's not terribly common at this stage. Just hasn't been around that long. Rightio, it's just gone 6:30 here at News Talk ZB. If you've got a question, and it can be joinery, it can be double glazing, it could be, contractors. So, while obviously I'm not an electrical contractor, I like to think that I've been around long enough to have dealt with a number of electricians and electrical inspection issues over the years to offer up some insight. So that will be a really interesting one to see where Jake ends up landing on that particular question. Lines are free for you right now, 0800 80 1080. We'll come back after the break and have a chat with John.
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0: Right, that is the distinctive voice of Macy Gray. She is heading back to New Zealand for the first time in 10 years. She's going to perform in six cities around New Zealand. And she's got a new album coming out. It's coming out a little later in the year, but she did do a cover of this song. I am going to ask her about the song choice and see what she has to say, but she does a pretty good job of it, doesn't she? If you were around in the early 90s, and that's familiar to you, there you go. It is 15 past 10. You're with Newstalk ZB.
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0: The Whitcles Kids Top 50 has become an institution, giving kids the chance each year to vote for their favourite books and share the joy with other readers. 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

0: 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Like it's a, you know, it's the more interactive version, I guess, of scribbling on the calendar inside the program itself. Mine's kind of coming together. I've got too many things jostling for position, but I'll figure that out over the next sort of week or so. Tickets are on sale now, so it's kind of good to start getting organised.
1: If you step back and you look at this festival, what were your overall thoughts of the quality of the work here?
0: It's again kind of spans lots of different ground. There's films coming from the big film festivals. There's a slew of really strong looking local features. And then there's just oddities that you sort of find scattered through the program that might take like the second or third kind of look through to find. So the standouts for me, of the previously announced films, they've been drip feeding titles now for the last month or two. Local picks, documentary Lomu. Mum, I'm Alien Pregnant, which I'm so sold on based on the title.
1: I'm probably embargoed. I'm probably not allowed to say I have seen it, and it is as absolutely wonderful and crazy as the title suggests.
0: Fantastic. Yeah. The Ungrateful Tenant has my attention as well. A black and white, silent, scored film about the housing crisis.
1: Okay.
0: Maybe from the horrors of the tenant's point of view. And opening night film Big Girls Don't Cry, which was recently announced as the Grand Prix winner at Biarritz Film Festival by Kristen Stewart, who's really impressed. And then the international picks that had sort of previously jumped out were Alpha, Fatherland, I Want Your Sex, and best title of the film, of the film festival, actually maybe up there with Mum, I'm Alien Pregnant, is Teenage Sex and Death at Camp Miasma, which I don't know if any film describes, any title describes a camp set horror film better than that.
1: How do you go through, like I was, when I was going through, there were directors that were jumping out at me, like Jim Jarmusch and Gus Van Sant, and I'm going, oh, wonderful, new works from them. But actually, you're right, you need to kind of also just, you might not recognise anybody about in these films, but you just kind of need to read the blurb and kind of, does it sort of, you know... Is something about the story capture your attention?
0: I think so. Like, there's definitely been titles that I've been looking out for. It's great to see The Fox in this year's festival. Jai Courtney starring opposite Talking Fox, voiced by Olivia Colman, who's giving him advice on his fiancée.
1: Sam Neill's in that too.
0: Infidelity. Yeah, Sam Neill is a talking magpie. Not a kids' film, not an animated film, I should stress. I was also really pleased to see The Best Summer in there. I've been hanging out for this for a while. This filmmaker Tamara Davis in this sets off across Australia with a camcorder in the mid-90s. She's on tour with a whole bunch of alternative bands on a festival tour, including Beastie Boys, Bikini Kill, Foo Fighters, Pavement, Sonic Youth, maybe the best alt music lineup of the 90s there. So that'll be fun. But then things that I didn't really know about until taking a kind of second look at the listing. So, I mean, would you double take at a film called The History of Concrete, for example? Doesn't necessarily jump out.
1: Well, if I was an engineer, I might. But,
0: well, exactly.
1: You know,
0: I think it might have a really specific audience. And it kind of does, but in a different way. Director is John Wilson. He's got a fantastic show called How To with John Wilson that had a couple of seasons. He's a really idiosyncratic kind of editor, finding connections between things that don't really make sense until he pulls them together in the edit. Really humorous, really heartfelt. And the concept of this film is he goes to a workshop about how to make and sell a Hallmark movie, like a kind of mushy made-for-TV movie, and tries to apply those lessons to create and sell a documentary about concrete.
1: Thank you so much, Steve. 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
2: It is time for the panel. I'm joined by resident economist at OPS Partners, Ed McKnight. Good morning, Ed.
3: G'day, Francesca. Good to be here.
2: Good to have you with us. TV producer, journalist and commentator Irene Gardner is with us as well. Hi, Irene.
4: Hi there.
2: Good to have you both with us. Can we start with the poll of polls, which was released in the Herald today? Of course, this just kind of takes a look at all the polls out there, gives us a bit of an idea about where we're sitting, where all the political parties are sitting, and they're kind of sitting where we expected them to sit, I thought, Irene. But it did make me wonder about whether there will be a great amount of movement. And I don't think there's going to be a great amount of movement in the polls between Labor and National, maybe around the minor parties. But it kind of depends on whether people have made the decision as to who they're going to vote for. I don't expect you to tell me who you're going to vote for, but have you already decided who you're going to vote for?
4: I would say that I probably have and that I'm unlikely to change. But I think there are a few things that could change things. I think you're right that it's not so much about the bigger parties as it is the smaller and that maybe things won't change much. But I think if the economy somehow managed to significantly improve, that would help National, even though that would largely be out of their hands because it's very globally driven. I think if the coalition got really messy and Four-Leader Party, that could change things. And I think Labor have been quite slow, I think, coming out really hard with what they're going to do and policies. And that might be strategic and they might be keeping their powder dry and there might be some things there that could change things. Not sure about that one. So, yeah, that would be my general thoughts.
2: I mean, Ed, what about you and maybe the people around you and the people that you're talking to? You might have more interesting things to talk about than who you're going to vote for in an election. But do you feel that people are set or are they still making up their minds?
3: Well, Francesca, I decided who to vote for 15 years ago and I've never changed since my 18th birthday. And I think
2: you know you're allowed to, eh?
3: But the thing is that, like I think a lot of people, you decide who to vote for not based on the policies that come out every single year, but based on the values that each party has. So you find a party that you think, yeah, that really closely aligns with the direction I'd like the country to go in, and I'm just going to keep on voting for them. What I do think we're going to see some movement in is people switching their votes between the left and the right blocks. I've been thinking about this morning. Let's say that you're a left-wing voter and you might look at Labor and be like, oh, I like them, but they're not far left enough for me. I look at the Greens, or maybe they're a bit too far left. But you know what? I'm going to vote for the Greens because then that means that we've got a bigger pull or another party pulling Labor over to the left. And so you might see people switching within the blocks to try and pull the coalition that comes out within a certain direction.
2: Yeah, I think the Opportunity Party is also playing a really interesting role potentially this election too, Ed, because I think a lot of people are looking around going, I don't want to vote for anyone. I don't want to vote for any of these people. I'm fed up with all this. And they're looking for another opportunity.

0: So, coming up at midday, Jason Pyne with Weekend Sport. Good morning, Jason.
1: Hello there, Francesca.
0: I was really thinking that by the time I was speaking to you today on my show, we would know three out of the four World Cup semi-finalists, but instead we're sitting here. My producer's getting tenser and tenser as time goes by. We're 111 minutes into extra time. England up 2-1. How do you see this finishing?
1: I don't know. I've got no clue. I don't know how it's going to finish. I mean, I think, you know, England are ahead, so clearly they have the advantage. But, yeah, look, time tends to slow down when you're ahead, but then I'm sure it speeds up for Norway. I'm sure they're wanting that time to tick by a lot slower. Look, I don't know. I mean, Norway looked good in this game. For large periods, I've been sort of keeping eyes on it this morning as I've been getting ready for my show. And, yeah, look, they've got the ability through Erling Haaland to find another equaliser. So I wouldn't like to say one way or the other. By the time I go on here about midday, we should know.
0: Yeah.
1: I guess that's the best I can do.
0: I mean, it's going to be a pretty impressive end because we've got France versus Spain already. We're going to have England potentially versus Argentina or maybe Switzerland. We're not sure how that's going to pan out. If we do end up with France, Spain, England, Argentina, we do end up with sort of four out of probably five of the best teams. The only person missing from my prediction is Brazil. I had Argentina as my fifth. But I'm still putting money on France to take this out. What about you?
1: Yeah, I do too. I think the winner of France Spain will be favourite for the final, regardless of who it's against. You know, if England come through here, if Argentina come through, if we have England Argentina and France Spain, we've got heavyweight semi-finals, haven't we? The top sides, the cream does tend to rise to the top in tournament situations. So it wouldn't, but there's always you always get somebody who comes through and you don't expect them. Oh, how did they get in the semi-finals? I don't think we're going to have that this time. I don't think Switzerland beat Argentina. Norway, I mean, like I say, we'll just keep a watching brief on this one. But, it's been a good tournament. Looking forward to the way it all ends up over the next week or so.
0: Okay, your thoughts from last night, All Blacks Italy in Wellington. Wasn't quite as exciting as the previous weekend. It felt a little bit flatter for me. I don't know whether it was because it was a bit of a lack of jeopardy or maybe we're just kind of getting into the work now. I'm not sure.
1: Clunky first half, clunky first half. It just felt as though the All Blacks just couldn't get into their work in the first half for whatever reason. I thought Italy were very good. After the break, the 20 minutes after halftime, excellent. So whatever was said at halftime was well and truly the right thing to say. Will Jordan, what more can you say about that man? 50 test tries. It's an incredible rate of scoring he has. 56 test matches. 50 tries. You wonder how many he'll get. He's on the show, incidentally, after midday. Going to join us after midday to kick us off on Weekend Sport. Lots of time for calls as well. People might have a similar view to you or a different view, or I'm sure they'll have all sorts of things to say. They normally do about the All Blacks.
0: Yeah, so, and look, I'm wondering if you're going to talk about the TMO, because this morning Elliot just said to me, gotta go. It's just gotta go. I'm fed up with it. In all sports.
1: Honestly, the officiating last night, oh my goodness. I was in the commentary with Elliot and, I could sense his growing frustration. And we've chatted afterwards as well, and it's like, man, what are we doing? But look, I prefer not to talk about the officials. I would rather, especially this week, talk about the rugby. So, well, look, let's see how we go. We always let our listeners drive the conversation. So let's see where they take it.
0: Love it. Thank you so much, Piney. Have a good show. Jason Pyne will be back at midday.
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0: Joining me now is Megan Singleton, blogger at large.com. Good morning.
11: Good morning.
0: I love the way you've brought this up, this topic up on a long weekend when there's lots of people probably away in rented accommodation, hotels, motels, giving us all something to think about.
11: Airbnbs. Yes, I know. It is icky. So I'm talking about icky things that you might find in hotel rooms. I wrote it as a bit of fun, but honestly, I'm a bit of a germaphobe, I've realised, and I pretty much do all of these things when I get into my hotel room.
0: Okay, talk us
11: through. So do you want to go through?
0: Yeah,
11: do you want to go through the list?
0: You talk
11: okay.
0: us through.
11: So, well, actually, one time many years ago, I actually bought myself one of those blue light torches because I thought, oh, that'll make a hilarious blog post. I'll shine it around and see what's going on in the hotel room. And then I realised, oh, my gosh, I don't want to know, because you've got to use it at nighttime. And at that point, I'll be in my jammies and I don't want to know. So I've actually never put the batteries in.
0: So you never used it at all?
11: No, oh, no.
0: Give it to me. I'll use it. I'll give it a try for you.
11: Oh, will you?
0: Yeah.
11: Oh, terrifying. Okay, so one of the things you've got to make sure of is the remote controls are probably one of the germiest things you'll find in a hotel room. They seldom get wiped and people have been eating their chips and their ketchup fingers and it's just a little bacterial breeding ground, those remotes. Some people even put them in a shower cap and use them to turn the telly channels. Toothbrush, I always do this. I put my toothbrush in the bathroom in the cup that's provided until a friend told me recently that her son makes sure he zips his away in the toilet bag because he reckons the housekeeping probably used the toothbrush, especially if you haven't left a tidy room to whiz around the basin. So that I can't unsee that now. So I'll be zipping my toothbrush away. Ice buckets. They're the first thing. Make sure you've got a plastic liner in your ice bucket because if someone's feeling unwell, what are they going to grab?
0: Oh,
11: I don't know.
0: This is icky. Okay, what about beds?
11: It is icky.
0: And linen.
11: So I love one of those double-sheeted beds because you know that the duvet cover, double-sheeted, that is getting washed between guests every time. But if it's got a throw rug or a bedspread or decorative pillows, I heft them onto the floor because you know that they don't get washed. I mean, never. Probably, or maybe 6 monthly. And you know if it's a bedspread or one of those little foot rugs. People have sat on them with bare bottoms. I just know it. Drinking glasses and coffee cups, make sure you wash those out first because they're likely just to have got a quick wipe around between the last guest and you. And just a practical one, if there's an iron and an ironing board, check the iron. It's likely had water sitting in it for months. And you know sometimes when you use an iron and that mouldy water can come out, could stain your clothes. That's just an obvious one, but that's just to lift the tone a little bit.
0: I probably wouldn't think of that. Oh, my gosh.
11: And a nice thing to do for housekeeping, obviously leaving a tip would be lovely, even $1 a day. A little note to say thanks so much for tidying my room. They genuinely love that. When you leave, stripping the bed, they find that would be super helpful because sometimes I think, they've got about 15 minutes to turn a room around. What can I do to help? Strip the beds off and put your towels in the bathtub. They love you.
0: I love it. Thank you so much, Megan. You can read that blog at blogger@large.com. It is 13 to 12.
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18: The Sunday Session.
0: Right, it's all over. England has won 2-1. They will be going forward into the semi-finals and we're now just watching the Norwegians have a shed a little tear.
18: Books with Whitcoulls for the best selection of great reads.
0: It is time to talk books and I'm joined by Joan McKenzie, head book buyer at Whitcoulls. Good morning.
19: Good morning.
0: You've got a book for us by Anne Cleary to start off.
19: I do. This book last year won the annual Ellen and Unwin New Zealand Fiction Prize. So it won in 2025 and now it's published in 2026. And I can see why it won, because it's the story of people who could be you or me, actually. It's got a real New Zealand sensibility to it with characters who I found entirely believable. And it's the sad story about one day a dad takes his 3-year-old son, Oliver, who everybody affectionately refers to as Apple Man, to the beach. And while he's unloading fishing gear to a site which is a bit of a distance away, he comes back to the car to find that the child has disappeared. At which point, of course, the police are eventually notified and then the poor guy has to tell the kid's mother that he's gone, which isn't a call any of us would want to make. And while the search intensifies, we see that little Apple Man has been picked up by a woman known Tessa, and she's very judgmental. She feels that clearly this was irresponsible parenting and it's given her this golden opportunity to have a child because she's suffered miscarriages and stillbirths and she's always wanted a child of her own and she's all set to pour all of her love into this little boy. But, you know, three-year-olds, as you might remember, they have their own ideas about things, and he quite reasonably wants mum and dad, and she finds that managing him isn't quite the easy thing that she'd anticipated. And meanwhile, of course, Appleman's family are becoming increasingly desperate, dreading the worst. There's televised appeals to try and get him back, and his very, very young parents are just trying to get through it. I'm not going to ruin it for anybody who would like to read this book, which I do highly recommend. But I will just say again, it felt entirely believable to me because these are people caught up in the most awful of circumstances, and it could have been you or me. You know, we all make errors of judgment.
0: I don't know why, but I want to compare it to A Beautiful Family by...
19: Jennifer Trevelyan.
0: Yes, just in the sense of creating that very relatable time and place, yes. Almost.
19: Yes, you're absolutely right.
0: Yeah, okay.
19: I'm which the also, there, from which memory, really won the same prize.
0: Ah, yes, of course.
19: Yes.
0: There we go. Tell me about It Could Have Been Her by Lisa Jewell.
19: Well, she is a master of suspense. I think this is her 27th novel, I think. And it's a really dark, twisty one, told across several timelines, which I sometimes find quite irritating. But she pulls it all together really well, and by the end it all makes perfect sense. It's the story of Jane, who's a woman who's been married and divorced twice, and she's living quietly on her own in the countryside. And one day she comes across a dog which appears to be lost. And with the help of the local vet, they can scan a chip in the dog. She figures out that it's a long way from its home, which is on Hampstead Heath in London, and apparently has been staying nearby with a young girl who's now gone missing. And Jane fancies herself as a bit of an amateur sleuth. And so she goes off to visit that address in London and then gets this terrible realisation, standing out in front of it, that it's exactly the same house to which she went 25 years ago in this really scary episode when she met a bloke at the pub who invited her home. And when they got there and he was busy trying to offer her a drink, she realised something was terribly wrong and she managed to get out. And now, of course, she's back looking at this place, trying to track a missing girl, and she starts to uncover the secrets of that house, which has quite a lot of them. There's a relatively small cast of characters, including the inhabitants of that house and their stories, and it really is very suspenseful. You know that something dark and scary has been going on, and she starts pulling it all into the light. And of course, the title comes from her own experience all those years ago. It Could Have Been Her.
0: Okay. Mm. All right. So the two books that Joan spoke about today were The Nowhere Boy by Anne Cleary and It Could Have Been Her by Lisa Jewell. But on a slightly lighter note, the kids voting for the kids top 50 is open.
19: Yes, the Whitcalls kids top 50.
0: Yes. So this holiday, you can either pop into Whitcalls or go online to whitcalls.co.nz. And please, each kid in the family, can't they?
19: Yeah, please get your younger people to tell us what their three favourite books are.
0: Yep.
19: And we'll put them all into the mix. And then in September, we'll announce what the new Whitcalls kids top 50 is for 2026.
0: Quite hard just picking three, can't it?
19: It can be challenging.
0: Yeah, there we go. Something to do these school holidays. Thanks so much, Joan.
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2: Everybody's keen to have the solar energy and the renewables. As Chloe Swarbrick says, if we're all on board, why do we have to wait till after the election to make it all happen? Make it happen now.
3: The supporters of the Prime Minister will say he is there for the service, not the salary. But of course, his critics are saying he only wants to be the Prime Minister to put another feather in his Wikipedia page, if that is a saying.
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0: Jason Pine is coming up next with Weekend Sport. I know he's going to be really keen to hear your thoughts on the All Blacks last night and what you thought of their performance. He's also got Will Jordan on the show, which will be wonderful to hear from him because, of course, that was quite a highlight from last night's game, isn't it? Quite an accomplishment to be the top All Black try scorer. And as we've been saying, only 28. I reckon he's got a few more years in him. Few more tries, don't you think? So Jason Pine is up with you at midday. Thank you very much to Kerry for producing the show. Thanks so much for your communications throughout the morning. Lovely to hear from you. Enjoy the rest of your Sunday. Take care. I'll see you next week.